0: July 1969. The world watched, breathless, as American astronaut Neil Armstrong stepped onto another world.
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There's Merle on Classic Country for Not Back in Love by Monday. But who's waiting until then? It's Friday. It's Spring on the Weekend. This is the final weekend of May. So glad you could join us for it. Cactus Dave here with Crystal Gale. Let's get it going.

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0: Dan Seals for your weekend right here on Classic Country. So what are your weekend plans? Well, if you get a chance to, maybe grab the bicycle out of the garage and start riding it. There's actually a review of 87 studies across 19 countries that found that bicycling is linked to better mood, fewer depressive symptoms, and sharper thinking, and also stronger social connections. 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
1: Christmas, 1776. The American Revolution was nearly lost. Morale was gone, the army was freezing, and the British expected victory. But George Washington didn't give up. In a daring midnight crossing of the ice-choked Delaware River, his troops turned defeat into a shocking victory at Trenton. The crossing of the Delaware wasn't just a battle. It was resilience in action. When the odds were impossible, Americans found a way. Brookings Radio, the Brookings Disabled American Veterans, and Larson Manufacturing celebrate America 250. 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

0: Here's the Bellamy Brothers on Classic Country with their play on words, If I Said You Had a Beautiful Body. So if you're planning on maybe dining out this weekend, perhaps Saturday might be the better of the 2 days, because you might want to consider striking out on Sunday from your social calendar. Sunday, they say, is the day that most chefs would say that you should probably steer clear of that, because in the typical fine dining restaurant, that is actually the day when the best staff are not working and the ingredients have probably been around for a little bit too. 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
8: Hello, I'm Sergeant Manny Langstrat with the Brookings County Sheriff's Office. Beginning Monday, May 11th through Sunday, May 31st, law enforcement officials will be out in full force taking part in the National Click It or Ticket Seatbelt Enforcement Mobilization, cracking down on motorists who are not belted. The Brookings County Sheriff's Office and the South Dakota Office of Highway Safety want to remind you that seatbelts save thousands of lives every year, but far too many motorists are still not buckling up. That's why we will be out 24/7 to cut down on the number of people that are killed or injured because they weren't buckled up. Remember, click it or ticket.
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1: April 12, 1955. The polio vaccine is officially declared safe and effective. A monumental medical breakthrough successfully eradicated this crippling disease. Dr. Jonas Salk, a virologist and researcher at the University of Pittsburgh, championed the effort in the early 1950s when polio epidemics devastated thousands and caused panic across the globe.
2: Will this new procedure bring the vaccine closer to full effectiveness?
3: Yes, it will. That's fully the expectation, and more than that, it will bring it closer to the point of producing long-term immunity.
1: Dr. Salk becomes a celebrated national hero after creating the vaccine and making it available without patent.
4: Who owns the patent on this vaccine?
3: Well, the people, I would say. There is no patent. Could you patent the sun?
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0: 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Stick around. We're going to hear Tammy Wynette and Ronnie McDowell. 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
10: 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I have a dream.
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0: Tammy Wynette on this Friday night, this final weekend of May. 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
1: April 12, 1955. The polio vaccine is officially declared safe and effective. A monumental medical breakthrough successfully eradicated this crippling disease. Dr. Jonas Salk, a virologist and researcher at the University of Pittsburgh, championed the effort in the early 1950s when polio epidemics devastated thousands and caused panic across the globe.
2: Will this new procedure bring the vaccine closer to full effectiveness?
3: Yes, it will. That's fully the expectation, and more than that, it will bring it closer to the point of producing long-term immunity.
1: Dr. Salk becomes a celebrated national hero after creating the vaccine and making it available without patent.
4: Who owns the patent on this vaccine?
3: Well, the people, I would say. There is no patent. Could you patent the sun?
1: 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Our health, our future.
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13: 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It's got a good variety.
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0: Seatbelt use is required by law. It's not just a suggestion. Hello, I'm Sergeant Manny Langstrat with the Brookings County Sheriff's Office. If every person was properly restrained on every trip, thousands of additional lives could be saved each year. 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The Brookings County Sheriff's Office and the South Dakota Office of Highway Safety want to remind everyone to buckle up day or night. 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

0: Hey, Buzz 2, it's Merle Haggard on Classic Country. So as we head into the weekend, the last weekend of the month of May, what would you say is, well, the best kind of weekend? Well, 64% of adults were polled and said the best kind of weekend is one with no plans. Now, when you do want to get out on the weekend, you know, people prefer hanging out with smaller rather than a big group, putting the ideal number at just four other people. This is Classic Country.
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0: Reggie Skaggs, it's Classic Country. That's Highway 40 Blues. We've got Kenny Rogers, Colin Ray, and more great songs you know and love coming up.
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11: 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September 11, 2001, a Tuesday morning that forever altered the American landscape. A daylight attack that Americans saw and heard in real time.
12: There, yeah, now remember, oh my God.
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0: So glad you could join us tonight here on Classic Country. Happy Friday. 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
10: I started listening to it, and I just fell in love. I've been listening to it ever since.

That's Charlie McLean. You got classic country. Cactus David here on Friday night with Tim McGraw, who leads the 2026 Country Music Hall of Fame class, recognized for over 24 number one hits, Grammys, and decades of influence. And he called the honor the greatest of his career and credited his family, team, and even the songwriters behind his success. Listening to what Tim has to say now about the green grass on classic country.

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0: Randy Travis, is it over? It's on Classic Country. You know, Randy, during his recent tour stops, Randy now often appears in a wheelchair, and he receives powerful standing ovations, and he credits his fans as the reason that he keeps touring. Despite the dysphagia limiting his speech, he continues engaging with fans on stage, and AI-assisted recordings have also allowed him to release new music since 2024. This is Classic.
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0: From Singles to Doubles, here's Gary Stewart on Classic Country. We play all your favorites right here. Stick around, some Don Williams and Ray Price with another great classic is coming up.
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0: Tom Williams, Sarah Samantha, it's on Classic Country for the start of this final weekend of May. Thanks for letting us be
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2: 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It's a high-pressure, low-volume water jet with superheated water that eats through ice many, many feet in a very short time.
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Classic Country and the Oak Ridge Boys and one of their essentials. That's a fan favorite here, Bobby Sue. So, you know, May, which is almost over now, is also Stroke Awareness Month, and a barber in Iowa named Craig is teaching his community to recognize symptoms of a stroke early because he suffered a

0: stroke 10 years ago while he was working. So in partnership with the American Heart Association of Iowa, Craig is now spreading these blood pressure in barbershops. It's a statewide effort to bring local nurses in the barbershops and to take blood pressures for free.
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1: You and I, we've shared a lot of moments. And I don't just mean the bright ones. I'm talking the bold ones, the bubbly ones, and even the bittersweet ones. 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

0: Raylene with BJ Thomas. Okay, coming up, can we talk about carpool etiquette? I didn't even realize that this was a thing, but I kind of thought it was common sense. But this is something we should talk about. So we'll get into it, and we're going to hear from Pam Tillis.
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0: Mac Davis and Baby Don't Get Hooked on Me. I'm Chris Daniels. Thank you so much for being here. You know, I hope you're having a great time. A lot of these songs for me, and probably you as well, bring back memories. There are certain moments when I hear a song and I instantly remember, especially like driving to a swim meet I had as a kid in the summertime, or, you know, going to a family function. It's just a nice way to bring back some great memories. On the way, we're going to hear from Don Williams.
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0: Christmas, 1776. The American Revolution was nearly lost. Morale was gone, the army was freezing, and the British expected victory. But George Washington didn't give up. In a daring midnight crossing of the ice-choked Delaware River, his troops turned defeat into a shocking victory at Trenton. The crossing of the Delaware wasn't just a battle, it was resilience in action. When the odds were impossible, Americans found a way. Brookings Radio, the Brookings Disabled American Veterans, and Larson Manufacturing celebrate America 250. Our story, our future.
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0: That's Mel Tillis and Memory Maker. Coming up, what do you think for yourself is the best kind of weekend? 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

0: love with Johnny Lee. Every time I hear that song, I think of Urban Cowboy. Do you think of Urban Cowboy? Oh, I want to watch that movie again. So what's the best type of the weekend for you? Do you know 64% of adults who were asked said the best kind of weekend is one with no plans? And then you can watch Urban Cowboy, right? When they do want to get out on the weekend, people prefer something small rather than a big group, putting their ideal number at just 4 other people besides themselves. So a smaller get-together. I like that. I think that way you get a chance to talk to people more. Absolutely love it.
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2: 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It's a high-pressure, low-volume water jet with superheated water that eats through ice many, many feet in a very short time.
1: Hey, thanks, Jerry.
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0: George Jones and Tammy Wynette. We're going to hold on. I'm Chris Daniels. Thank you so much for, well, spending some time with me. Coming up, we're going to hear from Ferlin Husky, Wings of a Dove.
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2: 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Add it all up, and it looks like the U.S. owes more than $130 trillion it doesn't have. 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
13: 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And you don't have to worry about listening to the same songs over and over again. 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

0: 14th Avenue. So swim in the great outdoors. Think about it. You can go swimming inside. You could go swimming outside, right? But studies have shown that spending time in nature, and more specifically swimming outside, actually improves your mood and your mental health. Not to mention, swimming is a great exercise. People have reported that open water swimming makes them feel more in tune with their bodies. And you think about it, because you can float, usually, if you know how to swim and everything, and you're working the muscles, you're outside enjoying the hopefully good air. You know, I just love swimming outside as opposed to swimming. And I used to be a swimmer when I was a kid. So I swam from, like, I don't know, 5 to 18 years old. I think it was, 5 to 18 years old. So try swimming outside.
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0: San Antonio Stroll with Tanya Tucker. Coming up, we're going to hear a song that is just fun. Rub It In from Billy Crash Craddock.
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7: Hello, I'm Sergeant Vukovic with the Brookings Police Department. Now through Sunday, May 31st, law enforcement officials will be out in full force, taking part in a national clicket or ticket seatbelt enforcement mobilization. They'll be cracking down on motorists who are not seatbelted. The Brookings Police Department and the South Dakota Office of Highway Safety want to remind you that seatbelts save thousands of lives every year. That's why we'll be out 24/7 to cut down on the number of people that are killed or injured because they weren't buckled up. Remember, clicket or ticket.
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0: Every time I hear that, I want to go to Mexico. Like, it doesn't even have to be Mexico. It just has to be a beach. I want to just lay on the beach and listen to that song from Eddie Raven. We're going to hear from Conway Twitty, Linda on My Mind Now.
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0: 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We're going to talk about what it is, and we're going to hear from Johnny Rodriguez.
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0: The Judds and Have Mercy. So have you heard of clout chasing? So clout chasing, it means to do something mostly to get attention, popularity, influence, or even online fame. The term, it's not a positive one, by the way. It is almost always negative. And it's used most frequently when someone attaches themselves to a celebrity, maybe a trend, controversy, or a viral moment just to gain followers and or attention. So you've probably seen it more than you even realize.
1: 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President Grant signs the Yellowstone National Park Protection Act into law, and the world's first national park was born. 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

0: Mamus Moses. Sit down on a Mamus. Make it count, son. About 45 minutes on the east of Tippy Louisiana.
1: I just love the guitar, love Jerry Reed, and especially that song from him, Amos Moses. On the way, From a Jack to a King, from Ricky Van Shelton.
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3: September 11, 2001. 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A daylight attack that Americans saw and heard in real time.
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0: Raindrops keep falling on my head. That's BJ Thomas. Coming up, I'm going to share with you something I'm trying to do a better job of. 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
12: 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I love it. That's music. And you don't have to worry about listening to the same songs over and over again. It's got a good variety.
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0: as if Mama's never seen those eyes. So when it comes to sleep, do you get, like, I don't know, if you're lucky, you get eight hours of sleep. I don't think that ever happens for me. I don't know if it's, you know, work, being a mom, all those things. But they say to try to get at least 6 hours of sleep each night because you will live longer. Okay, so right away, I need to make that a bigger priority. Studies find that sleeping less than 6 hours a night increases the risk of a premature death by 12%. Poor sleep also has a connection to other serious medical conditions, including heart disease, diabetes, obesity, and it's just so much better, not only for your body, but for your mental health as well, to get at least 6 hours of sleep a night.
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0: Don't Take It Away with Conway Twitty. Oh, such a great song. Coming up, Rose Garden from Lynn Anderson. I used to love to sing this song when I would go karaoke. Such a fun song to sing. It's coming up.
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0: 40-hour week for a living. I feel like we're all now working like 50 to 60-hour weeks for a living. It's Chris Daniels. No matter what you have planned today, I hope it's a blessed day. We're going to hear from Hank Jr. on the way.
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0: That's Crystal Gayle. It's Mike Tatter keeping you company on the weekend. Do appreciate you tuning in. According to the Scottish scientist, they say now that they have proven that every bar customer knows that a member of the opposite sex will look 25% more attractive after you drink two or three glasses of beer or wine. That's according to Glamour. So what about if you're drinking like whiskey or bourbon?
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0: 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You know, there are some words that your dog really does understand. We'll figure out what a few of those words are.
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2: Christmas, 1776. The American Revolution was nearly lost. Morale was gone, the army was freezing, and the British expected victory. But George Washington didn't give up. In a daring midnight crossing of the ice-choked Delaware River, his troops turned defeat into a shocking victory at Trenton. The crossing of the Delaware wasn't just a battle, it was resilience in action. When the odds were impossible, Americans found a way. Brookings Radio, the Brookings Disabled American Veterans, and Larson Manufacturing celebrate America 250. Our story, our future. September 11, 2001, a Tuesday morning that forever altered the American landscape. A daylight attack that Americans saw and heard in real time.
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2: 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We remember strangers becoming neighbors as President Bush addressed the nation.
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0: I'm John Denver. It's Mike Tyler on the weekend. I appreciate you tuning in. So if you're a dog owner, you know that your pet can understand certain words, but now trainers have revealed the words that can get your dog's attention the fastest. So maybe if you're just a new furry friend owner, they say the words are walk, cheese, look, either daddy or mommy's home, ball, good boy or good girl, ride, and bath. Now, I used to have a 186-pound German Rottweiler, and if you said the word bath, yeah, you had a fight on your hands.
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0: Well, good morning. It's Mike Tatter keeping you company, rolling through the weekend with the most country music. So I read this week that China is expected to start a full-scale delivery of flying cars as early as next year. Do you want a flying car? When I looked at the picture, because I had to look them up, of course, and they basically just look like helicopters. Kind of
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It's Danny Tucker and Mike Tyler here, jumping into another great hour of country music, keeping you company on the weekend. Do appreciate you tuning in. We'll get to some Conway in just a few minutes. Right now, let's keep the country coming with some T.G. Shepherd this morning.

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She was sitting at the end of the bar when I saw her. And with a little wine and a little time, she would be a prize to win.

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0: It's Kenny Rogers, Mike Tyler, rolling through the weekend with the most country music. I didn't realize this was such a big thing, but it looks like it's coming to Target, at least a new one. What is it? We'll talk about that coming up in just a few minutes.
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0: That is Tom T. Hall. It's Mike Tatter. Appreciate you tuning in on this Saturday. I guess this is very important because Target is rolling out their new fleet of what they're calling the reimagined shopping carts, and they even have a name called the Series 3 APC. Mm-hmm. All new red plastic cart. They say it's got smoother movability, ergonomic handles, increased basket, oh my goodness, a larger cup holder for your Starbucks, and they say it's a modern design with durability and stability in mind. At least that's important.
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As Kathy would tell you, good morning. It's Mike Tyler getting into another great hour of country music still to come. We've got some Johnny Duncan on the way, but first, let's do some Brooks and Dunn. Here's your Boots, Scoot, and Boogie. Good morning.

So I'm gonna tell you something I think you should know. Now you don't recognize what's right before your eyes. The best you

0: And it's Johnny Duncan. Good morning. It's Mike Tyler on your Saturday. Get that second pot of coffee going. And if you know somebody in your life over the age of 65, make sure they have eggs for breakfast this morning. They say people aged at 65 years or older may be able to reduce the risk of Alzheimer's disease by eating eggs. Study has found that eating at least 5 eggs per week is associated with a 27% lower risk of the Alzheimer's disease.
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0: That is Dwight Yoakam. It's Mike Tyler keeping you company on the weekend. This one's strange, and this could be more fueled by the generational divide, but Gen Zers and millennials have finally left their parents' house, right? But wait, not so fast. Now it looks like they're quitting their jobs to come back home again for a retirement. Story in the New York Post claims that Gen Zers and millennials are getting burned out in corporate America, and they're looking to stop working just for a while as part of an adult gap years. I never heard of adult gap years. We didn't have that when I was growing up. And they're calling them mini retirements. Really? Come on now. Get back to your job. Pull up your bootstraps. Let's do.
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0: and it's killing her. Watching me die this way.
1: P.G. Shepherd, it's Mike Tyler on the weekend. I like it. Dolly Parton has transformed a Tennessean travel stop into her own. It's going to open on June 24th. It's going to have stages for live music at this truck stop. It's going to have a Dolly Parton dog park. It's going to have a replica of her tour bus. And they say many, many food options, including some Dolly barbecue. Yep, sounds like a road trip.
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0: That's the Oak Ridge Boys. It's Mike Tyner. Thank you so much for letting me be a part of your Saturday and your week.
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just someone I used to know. 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
2: September 11, 2001. A Tuesday morning that forever altered the American landscape. A daylight attack that Americans saw and heard in real time.
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2: 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We remember strangers becoming neighbors as President Bush addressed the nation.
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0: 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Oh.
1: Katie Rogers, good morning. It's Mike Tyler. Hopefully you got another pot of coffee there, Brody. You know, I can go for another cup of coffee this morning. New poll says that 67% of people are now in favor of banning the electronic price tags and pricing surveillance in grocery stores, since it could be used to raise prices and gouge customers. You know, but it is kind of convenient, though. You know, they can change the price on you before you get to the register. I don't think they do, though.
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0: 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It's Mike Tatter keeping you company on the weekend. 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
10: 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I love it. That's music. And you don't have to worry about listening to the same songs over and over.

0: That's Don Williams. It's Mike Tyler rolling through the weekend with the most country music. Looks like Hot Pockets got some new flavors coming out for us this summer. Five new flavors to be exact. Going to hit stores nationwide in July. It's going to include the nacho beef, the cheesy stuffed pretzel with bacon, the gooey apple pie, the ultimate cheddar, and the spicy jalapeno popper. It's going to be available in 2 square bites. And now they can be cooked not only in the microwave, but they'll be able to air fry them. I use my air fryer for everything. Our air fryer is an air fryer and a toaster. Woo! 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

0: That's Garth. It's Mike Tatter getting up on out of here. Have yourself a fantastic rest of your Saturday, my friend. 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Oh, why you ask? Well, makes people wonder what you've been up to. Have yourself a blessed rest of your week.
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0: Jamie, Pure Prairie League. Got their name from the Temperance Union and the Errol Flynn movie, Dodge City. About time to go back and watch that classic, right? Maybe you have time this weekend. You can stream it somewhere, I am sure. I'm Rick Morgan. Thanks for making this part of your weekend, whatever you got going on, with the perfect soundtrack for it, whether you're working at work or working at home, catching up on everything. 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

0: One of the more underrated voices coming out of Nashville, with B.J. 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

0: He always got the feeling he was singing about himself. Country boy Glenn Campbell. 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

0: When it's this cold and not a lot of snow, the frost can run deep. 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

0: Barbara Fairchild, 1973, hit the top of the charts there. Career song for her at the age of, she was like 21, 22 years old, and still pretty active with her husband in Branson. And more great songs on the way from Olivia Newton-John. Get ready for tonight with Hal Ketchum and the Bellamy's coming up, too.
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0: They're cruising with that redneck girl, the Bellamy Brothers. You know that's on the set list. Absolutely. They're on the road. They were in Waco last night, Midland tonight. They don't stay home much. And the more to get you down the road, got Mel Tillis coming.
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On the way this hour, hear from Waylon, John Williams, hear from Crystal Gayle, too. Right after we check out that jukebox with our country song, here's Doug Stone. After

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8: April 12, 1955. The polio vaccine is officially declared safe and effective. A monumental medical breakthrough successfully eradicated this crippling disease. Dr. Jonas Salk, a virologist and researcher at the University of Pittsburgh, championed the effort in the early 1950s. Polio epidemics devastated thousands and caused panic across the globe.
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10: Well, the people, I would say. 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Could you patent the sun?
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0: Ronnie Millsap, 1976, answer song to Tammy Wynette, Stand By Your Man. One more come here. Got Mickey Gilley with a Buddy Holly tune.
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0: May 1804. Meriwether Lewis and William Clark and a crew of 30 set out into a vast, unmapped wilderness. They weren't just looking for a path to the Pacific. They were looking at the future of a continent. Their epic 8,000-mile-long trek became the first step in the United States' westward expansion. 250 years ago, the borders were small, but our curiosity was boundless. Because the American spirit has always been defined by what lies just over the next horizon. 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
1: 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Amazing he gets all those places in there. 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

0: 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And what a come here, God. 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
0: Okay, cool. So I think I have a virus on my computer.
1: Oh,
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1: Yeah.
0: Never mind.
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0: Cal Smith with the Bill Anderson tune, letting the biddies have it. That's right, just back off. And more great songs on the way to fill up your weekend, whatever you got going on with a perfect soundtrack for it. Great memory from Kenny and Dottie coming right up. Roseanne Cash on the way, too.
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0: 10 number ones. Johnny wrote and recorded that in 61. He got to number 11 with it. But that song helped heal their strained relationship. Johnny said that was one of his greatest fulfillments, seeing his daughter take one of his songs to number one, something that he didn't do. And more great songs on the way. Got Dan Seal standing by, Ronnie Millsap coming up too. 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
19: It is a humid and windy Saturday afternoon in Lincoln, Nebraska, as the South Dakota State baseball team looks to continue its season for at least one more day. The Jackrabbits face elimination this afternoon in the Lincoln Regional of the NCAA Tournament against the Sun Devils of Arizona State University. Hi friends, Tyler Merriam, and welcome to beautiful Hawks Field at Haymarket Park in Lincoln, Nebraska, as South Dakota State and Arizona State get ready to meet. It is the first time ever that the Jackrabbits and Sun Devils have rolled around in the dirt, and there is the most ultimate of consequences. The winner of this game will move along to tomorrow in the Lincoln Regional of the NCAA Tournament, and the loser will see its season come to an end on the beautiful backdrop that is Haymarket Park and Hawks Field here in Lincoln. Temperature around 80 degrees. The wind is shifting again as it did almost all day yesterday. Both of these teams spent last night, well, more specifically for Arizona State this morning, wondering what might have been. The Jackrabbits lost to Nebraska 4-1 in a game that saw SDSU essentially hand a couple of runs to Nebraska early in the affair, and then have two runners thrown out at the plate in a seventh inning in which the Jacks scored one. Nebraska hit a pair of solo homers in the bottom of the eighth and held off a late Jackrabbit rally to win 4-1. Meanwhile, Arizona State got off to a tremendous start yesterday against Ole Miss, built up a 3-1 lead going to the bottom of the third. The Rebels rallied, then Arizona State rallied, tied the game in the top of the seventh at 6, and it stayed that way until the bottom of the 14th when Ole Miss finally won it on a walk-off single. That game was played well into the night. It was after 1 a.m. when the game finally ended, 4 hours and 37 minutes in all. And so Arizona State didn't get back to the motel till nearly 2 a.m., then had to come right back here today. In fact, the Sun Devils skipped the on-field batting practice session they are allowed by the NCAA just to try to give the team as much time as possible to respond. So if you're SDSU, yes, you had a disheartening loss, but you got to rest normally to get ready for today, and Arizona State literally coming into Hawks Field at Haymarket Park on horseback. South Dakota State enters today with a mark of 24-32. This is the second all-time Division I NCAA tournament appearance for the Yellow and Blue. The Jacks have lost three games, all very competitive ones, two back in 2013 and then the one yesterday. Arizona State, a program that is storied. 5 national championships, 22 trips to the College World Series, but they haven't been beyond the regional in more than a decade. In fact, they had had a string where they'd missed the NCAA tournament multiple years, returned last year under Willie Bloomquist, now in his fifth season as the head coach, and the Sun Devils trying to reach tomorrow to be at least one of the last three standing in this regional, and certainly SDSU in a similar boat. The Jacks will throw a man who hasn't started many games this year, but might have the best overall stuff of any pitcher on the staff. That's Drew McDowell, 4-2 with a 3.95 earned run average over 41 innings of work. Cole Klecker, who coming into the year was thought could be the ace of the Arizona State staff. Cole Carlone ended up being that Friday night guy and threw a gem yesterday. But Klecker will go today for the Sun Devils. A 6-2 record, an ERA just over 5. Rarely walks a man, save for one bad start in which he walked 6 in his other 12. A total of just 16 free passes issued by Cole Klecker, who will go for Arizona State today. It's the Jackrabbits and the Sun Devils in the NCAA Tournament, Lincoln Regional. This an elimination game. And we'll be joined by the head coach of the Jackrabbits. You'll hear from Rob Bishop in just a moment. This is Jackrabbit Baseball from Learfield.
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19: Market Park and the NCAA Baseball Tournament Lincoln Regional continues. This an elimination game, South Dakota State and Arizona State. Tyler Merriam joined by the head coach of the Jackrabbits, Rob Bishop. So, Nebraska plays the early game against South Dakota State yesterday. So you get to play. You get to go back to the hotel, watch the downpour, watch the game get delayed a half hour. Then it goes 13 innings. So tell me what it's like for you guys last night into this morning, waiting to see who you're going to play.
24: Well, I mean, it's an unusual situation because we usually are preparing for one team and on a three-game series. And in the conference tournament, we know all those teams, so it's not that big of a deal. But in this situation, you know, where we haven't seen these teams, you know, it creates a little bit of a challenge, but obviously those guys have a bigger challenge than we do just with the lack of rest and you know, running probably more arms out than they wanted to and all the other things, you know, that really matter in a long tournament like this.
19: How do you prepare on short notice? Because, again, you didn't know till Sunday who you would potentially meet in this regional. You have some working knowledge of Nebraska. We talked about that. You've never seen Arizona State. You've never seen Ole Miss, for that matter. So how on short notice are you gathering information, and then how are you dispersing it to these young men?
24: Well, my process, at least, and each of the coaches kind of does it a little bit differently. We have, you know, we have some data and analytics that we can put together as a general scouting report. But what I do is just go in and watch the last couple series of each team that we would potentially play, and just kind of try to get an idea of what their style is and how, you know, what do they do in bunt situations? When do they run? You know, how do they defend those things? And really just try to get from a 10,000-foot view. And then once we find out which pitcher we're going to face, then we get a little bit more into detail as far as, you know, pickoffs and tendencies and approach that our hitters should have.
1: Let's talk about Arizona State a little bit. Offensively, the top three in the order might be the best 1-2-3 in all of the country. Potential player of the year in Hairston in the middle of that. This is an awfully offensive lineup.
24: Yeah, they're just potent. You watched the first few innings of that game last night, and it's just balls flying out of the park on both sides, you know, and Ole Miss plays with a similar style. Arizona State, just really, really athletic team. You know, they can, with Harrison and their third baseman, they can really defend, and they're just a really dynamic team. So you're going to give up some hits, and you're probably, likely you're even going to give up some home runs, as many as they hit. So you just have to minimize the big inning, and that's kind of our that's kind of been our thing with our team is let's just keep the crooked numbers off the scoreboard, and we're going to need to score some more runs in order to have a chance coming down the stretch. But it's one of the – you're not probably going to shut down a team that's as offensive as these guys. You just want to contain them a little bit.
1: From your team's perspective, yesterday you certainly had opportunities that I know you'd like to have back in that game, but the moment didn't seem too big for this team at all.
24: No, I mean, I thought what it came down to, you and I talked after the game. After the first couple of innings, I thought we were just playing baseball, and we had a first and third that they were able to get us to hit into a double play, earlier in the game, and a couple other opportunities. And then that seventh inning, we just didn't execute. And then they did execute at a really high level on defense. So, you have to tip your cap a little bit to them. When you don't have a lot of scoring opportunities, you have to be aggressive when you do have them. So I just thought that, the execution piece, they with their really good arms, they just really put a lot of pressure on you. And their two arms were impressive yesterday.
1: Finally, let's talk arms. You go with Drew McDowell today. What went into that decision?
24: Well, I think a little bit of it is the matchup, and we really like Drew's stuff, and we really like how he's been throwing the ball the last 6 weeks. When you're in a loser out game, you don't have the luxury of having a really long leash. So it'll be all hands on deck, and hopefully we can get Drew off to a good start, and he can get through the order a couple times, and put ourselves in a good situation in 6th, 7th, 8th.
19: That's Rob Bishop, 10th year as the head coach of South Dakota State. The Jackrabbits are the visiting team again today, the lineup being introduced. We'll run it down for you. Owen Siegert leads things off in center field. He drove in the only run yesterday, batting 350. Nolan Graw, the third baseman at 315, hits second. Nate Wachter in right field at 308, bats third. Luke Lusky, the designated hitter at 296 in the cleanup spot. Dayton Franke will bat fifth at first base. He had two hits and a walk. Luke Jones, the catcher at 274, hits sixth. Batting seventh, the left fielder Luke Robleski, who did not play yesterday. He's a 231 hitter. Keegan Jersley, the shortstop, hitting 258, is in the eighth spot. And Nicholas Work, a 263 hitter, bats ninth and plays second. Siegert in center, Graw at third, Wachter in right. Lusky the DH, Franke at first, Jones the catcher. Robleski in left, Jersley at short, Work at second. For Arizona State, Landon Hairston leads things off. A finalist for the Baseball America Player of the Year. A 405 hitter with 20 doubles and 28 homers. He'll lead off and left. New Contratus, the second baseman at 375, who was excellent last night in the loss to Ole Miss, with 19 homers, a 375 average, bats second. Dean Toigo, the right fielder at 323, hits third. Dominic Smaldino, the first baseman, batting 333 in the cleanup spot. Dominic Longo in center field hits 235 and bats fifth. Garrett Michel, the DH, a 281 average in the sixth spot. Austin Rolig hits seventh, the third baseman at 303. Brody Briggs, the catcher, bats eighth at 244. And batting ninth is the shortstop at 286, P.J. Mutsouridis. Hairston in left, Contratus the second baseman, Toigo in right, Smaldino at first, Longo in center, and Michelle the DH, Rolig at third, Briggs the catcher, and Mutsouridis at short. Those are your lineups. SDSU and Arizona State elimination game in the NCAA tournament comes your way next from Lincoln. This is Jackrabbit Baseball from Learfield.
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0: It is a warm, humid, and windy Saturday afternoon in Lincoln, Nebraska, as the South Dakota State baseball team looks to continue its season for at least one more day. This afternoon, the Jackrabbits face elimination in the Lincoln Regional of the NCAA tournament against the Sun Devils of Arizona State University. Hi again, friends. Tyler Merriam. It is great to have you with us today. Let's talk about the weather just a little bit because we are in the Midwest, right? I mean, what else are we going to do? The temperature hovering in the neighborhood of 80 degrees. The wind has been whipping around the ballpark. It currently is blowing in from right at 15 miles per hour. Now, this facility has just over 4,000 chairback seats. Another 4,000 or so can fit on the various grassy berms down each line beyond the fence and left, and there's also a smattering of room beyond the fence and right center. This place was packed. Nearly 8,000 were here yesterday for what was a tremendous atmosphere. We will have nowhere near that many people here today. Jacks will probably have a slight advantage in overall number of people specifically rooting for them, but on top of that, you know, the Husker fans that are here, and there are some, they want no part of Arizona State. They'd much rather see the underdog be victorious. And like we said, this is the first time ever South Dakota State and Arizona State will meet in baseball. Sun Devils will go with the maroon caps, white tops, white bottoms, maroon numbers and letters on either side. South Dakota State with blue caps, gray tops and gray pants, blue numbers and letters outlined in yellow. The Jackrabbits will operate outside of the first base dugout, where Arizona State will utilize the third base dugout. Like we said, the Jackrabbits, a 4-1 loss yesterday to the number 13 national seed, the Nebraska Cornhuskers. Nebraska getting ready to face Ole Miss, who handed Arizona State a heartbreaking loss yesterday in 14 innings, 7-6. That game was delayed a half of an hour because of rain. Didn't start till 8:37 local time. Then they played well into the night. The game didn't get done until after 1 a.m. And so you think about what Arizona State had to deal with, and as we mentioned earlier, the Sun Devils did not even bother to take batting practice on the field today. Our four umpires, Michael Holman, who actually played college baseball at Minot State, he's from North Dakota, with Joe Maiden, the first base umpire, Josh Shepis at second, and Billy Van Rapphorst at third, but Holman will be calling the balls and strikes. Arizona State with a record of 37-20. Very dynamic offense. Sixth in the country in batting average. 10th in home runs. And 21st in runs per game. In fact, in 21 of Arizona State's 57 games, the Sun Devils have scored 10 or more runs. And let's go a step further. We talk about the Jackrabbits trying to get off to a good start today. The Sun Devils have scored a run in the first inning in half of their games this year. And Drew McDowell, while he has been terrific at times, has had a tendency to struggle early. That'll be something to watch in the bottom of the first. But SDSU will try to get off to a good start here as the Sun Devils take the field. Again, for the Jackrabbits, Owen Siegert in center, Nolan Graw at third, Nate Wachter in right. Luke Lusky, the DH, Dayton Franke at first, and Luke Jones, the catcher. Luke Robleski in left, Keegan Jersley at short, and Nick Work at second. For the Sun Devils defensively, they fielded a 976 clip. That's in the upper half of the Big 12 Conference. Landon Hairston in left field, Dominic Longo in center, Dean Toigo in right. Austin Rolig is the third baseman, P.J. Mutsaritas at short, New Contratus at second, who made a terrific play to cut down what would have been the winning run at home with the infield in extra innings last night. Dominic Smaldino at first, and Brody Briggs the catcher. Now, Briggs, one of the best catchers defensively, not only in the Big 12, but all of the country. But something just to keep in the back of your mind. Briggs caught every pitch yesterday, 235 of them for Arizona State in 14 innings. And he's right back at it today. Now, we know it's do or die, and he's a young man and all of that, no question. But for the third-year sophomore from Tulsa, Oklahoma, you are asking a lot out of him if you're Willie Bloomquist, having him back out there today. Cole Klecker will make his 13th start of the year. 6 wins, 2 losses, a 5.16 earned run average. Klecker in 61 innings has struck out 65, walked 22. Klecker, a very good fastball in the low 90s and an excellent changeup. He will mix in some breaking balls, but working off that fastball change combination, he has been terrific this year. Mentioned he only walked 16 in his first 12 times to the bump. In the Big 12 tournament against Cincinnati, he only allowed one hit, but he lasted just 4 innings because he walked 6. That by far a season high for Klecker. There are plenty of clouds overhead, although the sun is shining, and the lights have been on for at least a couple of hours here in Lincoln. Owen Siegert, the SDSU center fielder, the native of Melbourne, Iowa, a small town of fewer than 1,000 people, about 40 minutes northeast of Des Moines. Siegert, a .350 hitter. Drove in a run against Husker closer Jayshon Unger in the 7th yesterday, the only run the Jacks scored. Siegert stands in on the left side. Klecker the righty, ready to go. The Sun Devils have 3 infielders on the first base side. And the first pitch in there for a strike to Owen Siegert. The third baseman, Austin Rolick, plays about 30 feet off the line. And then again, 3 infielders on the dirt on the right side. Out of the wind, the Cole Klecker 0-1 is bounced foul, third base side. Count 0-2, you hear the wind whipping. It is currently coming in straight from left. It swirled and changed directions virtually the entire afternoon yesterday in Nebraska's 4-1 win over South Dakota State. Klecker works out of the wind, is 0-2. Breaking ball in the dirt, and it came up and it got Micah Holman, the home plate umpire. It bounced between home plate and the inside of the left-hand batter's box, and then it came up. And because of where it landed, Brody Briggs, the catcher, missed it. But Michael Holman did not. And he is just getting back up to one knee. He dropped to both in a heartbeat. That got him, and that got him good. The other 3 umpires, Joe Maiden from first, Josh Sheppes from second, Billy Van Rapphorst from third, all came in. The Arizona State athletic trainer popped out as well. As Holman on one knee, now standing up. Wipes off the dirt from his left pant leg. One of the Arizona State student managers bringing out a cup of water. It's a nice gesture, but I don't think, unless it has something added to it, it's going to do much for the pain Mr. Holman is feeling at the moment. Holman takes a swig with his right hand on the cup, left hand on his left belt. And Holman, walking things off a little bit, kicks his right leg. And talking to everybody. Just the 3rd pitch of the game, an 0-2 breaking ball that bounced between Siegert, the batter, and the catcher, Briggs, and it came up and it got Michael Holman. We'll say on the inner thigh. And a nice little ovation as Holman says he's good to go. The umpires retreating to their respective spots. Owen Siegert walked up and patted Holman on the back. And now the catcher, Brody Brick, said, "Hey, I'm sorry, man. I didn't realize it would bounce like that." The catcher's job is to protect the home plate umpire, and Briggs failed on that one. All right, a ball and 2 strikes to Siegert. Holman's all right, ready to go back of home plate. And the Cole Klecker pitch. Breaking ball, late swing, and Siegert fouled it almost into the Arizona State dugout. It actually hit just on the home plate edge of it. 0-2 to Siegert. Later tonight, Nebraska and Ole Miss. The winner of that game advances to the championship. The loser of that one will face the winner of this one tomorrow afternoon. 2-strike pitch to Siegert, lifted in the air, wide of third. This ball will slice out of play. It'll land in the 4th row beyond the third base dugout. Jackrabbits, a record of 24-32. One of two teams to enter the tournament with a losing mark. Arizona State, an overall record of 37-20, finished third in the Big 12 Conference. This a loaded regional. The 1-2 pitch. Swing and a miss. Siegert goes through the changeup, and there's one gone. But Nebraska, the one seed in this regional, the two seed Ole Miss, the three seed Arizona State, all nationally ranked. And then South Dakota State proving itself more than worthy yesterday and battling Nebraska to the very end. Similar defensive approach for another left-handed batter, third baseman Nolan Graw, who swings and bounces one foul towards the Jackrabbit dugout. A strike to Graw. Graw, the sophomore from Cedar Rapids, Iowa. A hit and a walk yesterday. A 315 average. He's driven in 49. And the righty Cole Klecker's 0-1. Breaking ball high. Ball to a strike to Graw. One away, nobody on. Sun shining in the top of the first with the lights on as well. Hawks Field, Haymarket Park, the home of the Nebraska Cornhuskers and the Lincoln Salt Dogs, a professional squad. Pitch to Graw. Big bouncer wide of first foul. Count 1-2. Nate Robertson, the assistant coach at first base for South Dakota State. Danny Higginbotham at third base. The pitching coach, Michael Newstrom, in the first base dugout. Alongside the 10th year head man, Rob Bishop. Graw back in on the left side. Klecker right foot on the third base slab. Lifts his left leg and deals. And the breaking ball rolled foul towards first. Count stays 1-2. Klecker in 61 innings struck out 65 coming into today. Rolling, the third baseman, is now almost playing short. So if Graw rolls one down the line, he can run for days. The pitch, and Graw out in front bounces that foul almost into the on-deck circle where Wachter stands. And the count remains 1-2. Just underway in Lincoln. The loser's season is over. The winner stays alive for one more day. 1-2 pitch. Graw swing and a miss, and a fastball clocked at 94. Back-to-back Ks to open things for Cole Klecker. And here's Nate Wachter. Talk about a guy who rode the emotions yesterday, had two hits in an NCAA tournament game. But he also bounced into a double play and then struck out with the bases loaded. Against a man he knows well, also from Blair, the closer Jay Sean Unger. First pitch, change for a strike, 0-1 from Klecker, who has worked ahead of all three Jackrabbits. He struck out Siegert on seven pitches, fanned Graw on six, and now he's ahead of Wachter 0-1, the 3-0-8 hitter. And the pitch is hit high in the air towards left. Hairston goes back, shy of the track, now coming in, and he has it. So Wachter hit it well, but got under it, and it's a long, loud flyout and a 1-2-3 top of the first. Drew McDowell heads to the mound for South Dakota State when the bottom of the first comes your way in 1 minute. This is Jackrabbit Baseball for Learfield.
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0: Drew McDowell is a very interesting story for South Dakota State. The right-hander making his sixth start of the season. Four wins, two losses, a 3.95 ERA. 23 walks to 43 strikeouts in 41 innings. But opponents are only batting a .138 off of the sophomore from Billings, Montana. McDowell dealt with some arm issues earlier in the year and then was used as a reliever for much of the season. On April the 18th against Oral Roberts, he faced four batters, gave up a homer, and walked three. But since then, he's been terrific. He's allowed four hits while striking out 23 over his last 23 innings. He faced Oral Roberts in the Summit League Tournament Championship game number one last Saturday. Gave up two runs in the first. After that, just a single unearned run. He held the Golden Eagles to three hits in seven innings. But the top three in this Sun Devil order, as good as they come, it begins with the left-handed hitting left fielder, Landon Hairston. And McDowell pours in a first pitch strike on the inside edge. Hairston, one of two men in Arizona State history to tabulate 20 doubles and 20 homers in a season. The one-strike pitch. Hairston swings and fouls it down the left side, 0-2. The other, a man who just passed away this week, Bob Horner, the longtime Atlanta Brave. Let's talk about some impressive company. When you think about Bob Horner, he played in the College World Series and 2 weeks later was in the majors. It's remarkable what he did. Two-strike pitch from McDowell was a fastball high, 1-2. Back to Hairston, he leads the nation in slugging percentage. 881. Fourth in the nation in homers with 28. McDowell always from a stretch, the 1-2 pitch, down and in, two balls, two strikes, the count. And if the name Hairston sounds familiar to longtime baseball fans, well, his dad, Scott, spent more than a decade in the major leagues. Sam, Jerry, Johnny, Jerry Jr., all relatives that were major leaguers as well. Two balls, two strikes. The McDowell pitch, a swing and a foul to the backstop. And Hairston stays alive. Hairston, the Big 12 Player of the Year, has reached in 40 in a row. Now, Ole Miss did not allow him a base hit yesterday. He was 0 for 4, but he walked three times and scored a pair of runs. McDowell, the right-hander, works off the first base side of the rubber. His 2-2. Hairston started to go. Did he check his swing? No, he went around, says third base umpire Billy Van Rapphorst. And McDowell strikes out Hairston. So one gone for New Contratus. N-U apostrophe U Contratus. Out of the Hawaiian Islands. 34 career homers for the Sun Devils. That's the eighth most in school history. An active bat making semi-circles off to his right side, and McDowell starts him with a strike, knee-high outside corner. Contratus with 15 long balls. Make that 19 long balls and 15 doubles. 56 driven in, a 375 average. Terrific defensive middle infielder as well. McDowell, the one-strike offering, low and away. Count 1-1. Jackrabbits went down in order in the top of the first. Hairston struck out to begin the bottom of this opening frame. And now a ball and a strike to Contratus. And McDowell delivers. Fastball fouled back over the top of the backstop. In fact, hit the roof here of the press box. Then came ricocheting back down into the sixth row near the first base dugout. And it rolled to a Husker fan who picked it up and handed it to a little man with a glove. And the boy's very happy, showing his dad the baseball he has. A 1-2 just outside. Two balls, two strikes from McDowell to Contratus. McDowell has a change, a slider, a curve, a very good sinker, and a fastball that can go into the mid-90s. A significant jump in his velocity from last year to this one. 2-2 pitch. Fastball just low at 94. Good take by Contratus. And the count is full. Contratus, white batting gloves. His right hand touches the top of his helmet. Now he's ready in the right-hand box. McDowell out of the stretch. And the right-hander's 3-2. Breaking ball spoiled in the air, first base side, and this ball will be out of play. And a Jackrabbit fan in the next-to-last row of the first base seats drops it. And that one will hurt. As a matter of fact, that's a member of Jacob Suits' family. Another 3-2. Two hop ground ball right at the shortstop. Keegan Jersley up with it. He'll throw on the first for the out. A worm killer to the left side of the infield. And two away in the frame. Here's Dean Toigo, T-O-I-G-O, out of Yorba Linda, California. A year ago at UNLV, he was the co-player of the year in the Mountain West Conference. Transferred to Tempe, and he has started every game but one in right field. The left-handed batter takes high, ball one for McDowell. Toigo, a .323 average with 15 doubles, 18 homers, and 54 driven in. McDowell, a breaking ball for a strike, one and one. Again, each of the top four hitters in the Sun Devil order have at least 13 doubles, at least 16 homers, and have driven in 49 or more. It's a virtual murderer's row. Ball that a strike from McDowell inside with a 92-mile-an-hour fastball that almost hit Toigo, able to turn out of the way. Two balls and a strike. McDowell the stretch, first base side of the rubber, and the pitch. Breaking ball, fouled away. Back of home plate into the seats, count 2-2. McDowell trying to match Klecker and retire the opposition in order. Two balls, two strikes, two away. The McDowell pitch. Down and out with a fastball, and the count's full. Now McDowell being anything but economical at this point. This will be his 19th pitch. Back-to-back 3-2 counts. The payoff to Toigo is hit high and deep to right, and this ball is way out of here. It is off the roof of a section near the concession stands, and the scoreboard just above it and right. Toigo hammers that ball to right. His 19th homer of the year. Run batted in, number 55, and the Sun Devils out to a 1-0 lead. There's the bullpen in right, and then beyond it, a little concourse. They have a concession stand area with a roof, and then the scoreboard is on top of that roof, and that ball hit right alongside of all of them. Dominic Smaldino, right-handed batting first baseman, takes the ball high. Like we said, this is an Arizona State team, 10th in the nation in homers. That's the 109th long ball Willie Bloomquist's squad has hit this year. The 1-0 to Smaldino, down and away. It's a two-ball count. Smaldino, second team All-Big 12. First baseman out of the state of California. He spent 2 years at the University of California. Now at Arizona State. 2-0 pitch. And high in the air toward second. Work, the second baseman, coming in with the wind blowing it around. And he'll make the catch on the infield grass. But it's Dean Toigo with his 19th home run of the year that has given Arizona State the early lead. It's 1-0 Sun Devils after an inning in the Lincoln Regional of the NCAA Tournament. And this is Jackrabbit Baseball from Learfield.
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0: Dean Toigo, the two-out solo home run off the awning below the video board in right field. The only hit for either side in the opening frame, 1-0. Arizona State leads South Dakota State. And and it'll be the middle of the Jackrabbit order to face Cole Klecker. It's Luke Lusky, Peyton Franke, and Luke Jones. As the Jackrabbits making their second ever NCAA tournament appearance. The Jacks lost a pair of one-run affairs in Eugene, Oregon back in 2013. And that team stays very well connected. In fact, they joined together and bought this current team brand new pullovers to wear for this experience. The coaches and the boxes are wearing them right now. DH Luke Lusky takes a first pitch fastball for a strike from Klecker. Right-hander has worked ahead of all four batters he has faced. Lusky at 296 for the year with 13 homers, 9 doubles. Klecker off-speed for a strike, and it's 0-2. Lusky, a three-time All-Summit League selection, the fourth-year junior from Green Isle, Minnesota, waits on the 0-2 from Klecker, who winds and delivers. And Lusky hammers a ball high in the air to right center. Dominic Longo going back, but the wind will hold it up, and he'll make the catch in front of the track for out number one. So now in each of the first two games of this regional, Lusky has hammered a ball, but to the deepest part of the park with the wind blowing in. He chased Moyer, the Husker center fielder, to the warning track yesterday, and that ball was ripped, but Longo, a couple of steps shy of the track, put it in his back pocket. First baseman, left-handed batting, Dayton Franke. Takes strike one, change on the outer edge. Franke, just a 213 hitter, but had two hits and a walk yesterday. He waits on the 0-1. A swing and a miss at high heat, and it's 0-2. Franke made a great defensive play yesterday, and then he was in the middle of the seventh inning when he was thrown out trying to score on a base hit. The 0-2 up and away, ball one. Great play in left the Huskers made to throw home, and Franke just barely tagged out, or else who knows what happens in that seventh inning yesterday. 1-2 pitch to the Jackrabbit first baseman, a swing and a foul off the top of the backstop. A ball and two strikes to the plot of Plymouth, Minnesota. Robbinsdale Armstrong High School played baseball, football, and hockey there. 10th in the Summit League in runs batted in, also 2nd in the league in hit by pitches to Lusky, who set a school record this year. Klecker's breaking ball low and in, 2-2 the count. But a good spot there, and Brody Briggs immediately nodded in agreement and pointed his glove out to the mound to tell Klecker, hey, it wasn't a strike, but that was a beautiful pitch. One away, nobody on. Klecker exhales, rocks and delivers. And Franke, a high fly, back of home plate, third base side, and out of play. So Franke stays alive. One nothing, Arizona State the lead on South Dakota State. Elimination game in the Lincoln Regional of the NCAA tournament. We're in the top of the second. Lusky led off the frame with a loud, long fly out toward center. And now Franke, 6 pitches into this battle with Klecker, has a 2-ball, 2-strike count. He stands almost on top of the inside of the chalk. And Klecker's pitch is in front of home plate, ball 3. Brody Briggs, the talented catcher, will flip the ball away. Get a new one from home plate umpire Micah Holman, and we go back to work. All natural surface here at Hawks Field at Haymarket Park. 325 down the line and right, 335 to left. 3-2 from Klecker. Inside corner with a fastball, strike 3 called. What a beauty. As Klecker paints the inner edge for his 3rd strikeout. 2 away in

0: The Klecker pitch. Sharp ground ball hit up the middle. Backhanded by Contreras on the left field side of second. The second baseman in the outfield grass pops up off a dive and throws but late. And Jones with a base hit. Contreras went about four steps to the left field side of second in the outfield grass to come up with that ball on a dive, and he did it, and then he jumped up and threw online, but late. I told you earlier, Contreras is terrific. He made one of the better defensive plays you'll ever see to cut down the winning run in the 12th last night against Ole Miss. First pitch taken for a strike by the right-handed batting left fielder Luke Robleski. Robleski, the grad student out of the Northwestern Milwaukee area, didn't play yesterday. Taylor started. Now Robleski in there this afternoon. Jones off of first. The one strike pitch, a cut and a miss by Robleski in the count 0-2. Robleski batting 231, four doubles, three homers, and 30 driven in. Wind blowing straight in from left at 15 miles per. Jones away from first. The two strike pitch. Robleski went around. It's in the dirt. Briggs will stand up, the catcher, and throw to first for the out. So Klecker has struck out four through two innings. One hit, one left for South Dakota State. After an inning and a half in the Lincoln Regional elimination game of the NCAA tournament, 1-0 Arizona State, the lead over South Dakota State, and this is Jackrabbit Baseball for Learfield.
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0: 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We are through an inning and a half. The elimination game in the Lincoln Regional of the NCAA Tournament. 1-0, Arizona State on top of South Dakota State. In the tournament format, four teams play two opening round games. That was yesterday. The losers meeting right now. The winners, Nebraska and Ole Miss, will meet tonight. After today, the two remaining 1-1 teams, meaning the winner of this game, the loser of our nighttime affair, will face elimination against one another tomorrow afternoon. Whoever wins tonight's Nebraska-Ole Miss game, the undefeated team at 2-0, will play the winner of that game in tomorrow's second game. And should there be a pair of one-loss teams, there's the if-necessary championship game on Monday. Ball one from Drew McDowell, outside and low to Dominic Longo, 235 hitter. Junior out of Liberty Lake, Washington, the eastern Spokane suburb. Right-handed batter as McDowell delivers a fastball for a strike on the outside corner in the count 1-1. Longo at 235 with six doubles and six homers. This is third school in as many years. The 1-1 from the right-handed McDowell is hit in the air towards center. Seegert coming on to his left, and he's got it for round number one. So Longo flies to his counterpart in center. Garrett Michel, the designated hitter. Michelle, a transfer from Virginia Tech, had a tremendous freshman year with the Hokies, then battled injuries and was limited each of the last two. But the left-handed batter at 281 in the sixth spot for Willie Bloomquist today. He takes the ball inside from McDowell. 1-0 Arizona State. Sun Devils batting in the last of the second. One away, nobody on. Jacks shift on the infield from Michelle.

0: the pull. And a breaking ball for a strike from the big right-handed McDowell. 1-1 to count. Toygo, the solo homer with two outs in the first, the only run thus far. 1-1 pitch. Fastball, bottom of the zone, called strike two. Good pitch from Drew McDowell. McDowell doesn't mess around. Ball in his right hand. That arm just kind of loops back and forth when he's bent for the side. He comes set, and the 1-2 line foul over the top of the third base dugout. McDowell has a new baseball, right foot on the rubber, bent at the waist, that arm just dangling in the breeze. Then he comes set. A deep breath in the 1-2. Michelle is swinging a miss, down and away on the breaking ball. Second strikeout for McDowell. And there's two away in the bottom of the second. The Clouds have won the battle with the Sun for the moment, with the Sun trying to rebound here. Not as humid as it was yesterday, but it is humid. And now the wind has shifted again, blowing almost across the field from right field to left, pole to pole. As Austin Rowland, the third baseman, eyes a strike on the outside edge. Rowland out of Rancho Cucamonga, California. Spent last year at Utah. Breaking ball fouled away over the first base dugout, 0-2. Rowland was a redshirt at LSU two seasons ago. Last year, Utah. This year, Arizona State. This is the new age we're in. People bouncing around all over. No balls, two strikes, two gone. The McDowell pitch, low and away. Fastball at 92, misses. Count 1-2. That's already 33 pitches for McDowell. Rob Bishop was hopeful he could get McDowell two times through the order. The stretch in the 1-2. Foul back. So Rolick stays alive in the right-hand box. Jackrabbits played the second most games away from home of any team in the field. If you want to count these two in the tournament, this is the 41st game SDSU has played someplace other than Brookings. McDowell, the 1-2. Just high, 2-2. Meanwhile, Arizona State plays two-thirds of its games at home. 32 of the 57, to be exact. 2-2 pitch. Swing and a miss and a high and away fastball. McDowell, a 1-2-3 second. He is fanned three. Two innings in the books in this elimination game in the Lincoln Regional of the NCAA Tournament. 1-0 Arizona State ahead of South Dakota State. This is Jackrabbit Baseball for Learfield.
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0: Third inning from Hawks Field at Haymarket Park in Lincoln, Nebraska, capital city of the Cornhusker State. And it is a picturesque view if you look beyond the fence and right, Pinnacle Bank Arena, where the Husker basketball teams play. Way off in right, you can see the top of the state capitol building and much of downtown in the Haymarket District, which is a beautiful area. And then Highway 6, or Cornhusker Highway as they call it, is elevated beyond the bowl we are in here at Hawks Field at Haymarket Park. And on the other side of that highway, the 100,000-plus capacity of Memorial Stadium where the Husker football

0: Jacks have been there on a number of occasions. We're playing baseball here, Lincoln Regional. Elimination game, 1-0 Arizona State the lead. Keegan Churchley, the eighth batter in the order, to face Cole Klecker. And the first pitch, a ball up and away. Churchley at 258. The 1-0. Breaking ball for a strike, 1-1. Just for the record, 85,000 the capacity in Memorial Stadium. Don't want to give it too much credit. Ball to the strike to Churchley, the Klecker pitch. Off the end of the bat, nubbed foul, straight back on the ground, 1-2 the count. Jackrabbit football will play an FBS game at Northwestern, which will have nowhere near 85,000 for a capacity on the lakefront before they open their new stadium. That'll come up in September. A ball and two strikes, the fastball high to Churchley, 2-2. Three Sun Devil infielders are on the left side of second base. Smaldino, the first baseman, is darn near halfway to second. He's way off the line for the right-handed batting shortstop. 2-2, a little high and tight, ball three. So it's full to Churchley. Second full count that Cole Klecker has worked in the contest. Churchley in the eight hole, the leadoff man in the top of the third, 1-0 Arizona State. 3-2 pitch, fastball, bottom of the zone, called strike three on the outside corner. Churchley had started to walk down to first, but Micah Holman rings him up. And that's five punch-outs for Klecker. Second baseman Nick Work. Mankato East High School in Madison Lake, Minnesota. First pitch to the right-hander. Slow curve, up and away, ball one. Klecker had worked ahead to all seven batters he faced in the first two innings. He fell behind Churchley before rallying to strike him out looking. Now a 1-0 pitch to Work. Top of the zone for a called strike, 1-1. Work at 263 with 12 doubles. He has doubled his batting average. He was at 132 a year ago. Klecker the wine and the 1-1. Little outside, 2-1. Klecker with light blonde hair flowing out the back of the maroon cap. And a mustache that is brown in color. It's a sensational look. 2-1 fastball, inner edge at the knees, a called strike two. So both Work and Churchley. And that fastball's right around the knees, called strikes they have disagreed with here in this third frame. Now Contratus goes back to the right field side of the infield at second base. And the pitch from Klecker fouled away right side. 2-2 to Work. One away, nobody on. We're in the top of the third. 1-0 Arizona State on top of South Dakota State. It's an elimination game. Lincoln Regional and the NCAA tournament. Both teams try to bounce back from heartbreak yesterday. 2-2 to Work. Boy, a dandy of a breaking ball in the inner half. That's called strike three. And Klecker has struck out six of the first nine he has faced. Two gone for Owen Seager. Jackrabbits had all sorts of opportunities against Nebraska yesterday. Two men thrown out at the plate in the seventh inning. Gave up a pair of eighth inning homers to lose 4-1. And then Arizona State, that 4.5 hour game that didn't end till after 1 a.m. this morning, losing to Ole Miss in 14 innings, 7-6. First pitch curve taken for a strike by Siegert, left-handed batter and center fielder. Siegert struck out swinging to lead off the game. Cole Klecker winds and the 0-1. Slow breaking ball just missed outside. And it's a ball that is struck. Again on the dirt, three Sun Devil infielders on the right side. They are extremely aggressive in their infield maneuver. 1-1 to the Jackrabbit center fielder, Seager. He is hit back up the middle, but right into the shift. The shortstop, Mutsaritis, playing back of second, fields and throws on to first for the out. Cole Klecker, the right-hander for Arizona State, has faced one over the minimum. And we are through 2.5, 1-0 Arizona State, bettering South Dakota State. This is Jackrabbit Baseball from Learfield.
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0: It turned overcast here at Hawks Field at Haymarket Park in Lincoln, Nebraska. The wind blowing from foul pole to foul pole, right to left, as we turn to the bottom of the third. 1-0 Arizona State on top of South Dakota State. Each team with just one base runner. The Jacks, a two-out infield hit by Luke Jones in the second. Arizona State, a two-out first inning solo bomb by Dean Toygan. 19th long ball of the season. And so the Sun Devils carry a 1-0 lead into the home half of the third. And here's the talented defensive catcher, Brody Briggs. Briggs, a .244 hitter. Three doubles, two homers on the campaign. Out of Tulsa, Oklahoma, Union High School. Down and in, McDowell misses ball one and almost hit the back left foot of Briggs, who doesn't wear an ankle guard on his right side. Briggs in a crouch, active bat on the left side behind his head. McDowell's 1-0 is up and away, that's ball two. McDowell has fallen behind, five of the 8 he has faced. Meanwhile, Klecker has worked ahead of 8 of the 10 that he's dealt to. 2-0 pitch from McDowell. It's in there for a call strike. Jacks do shift some. Work is over towards the line at second. Franke just three or four steps off the line. And Jersley, the shortstop, maybe 10 feet to the left field side of second. 2-1 from McDowell. Just a touch low. 92 with a fastball. 3-1 McKenna. Riggs and Mutsaritas. And the top of the order, Hairston, the Sun Devils, bottom of the third. 3-1 the count. Drew McDowell's pitch. Inside, that's ball four. And he walks Briggs to open the third. That's been McDowell's bugaboo this year. Teams only hit .138 against him. But he averages a walk every other inning. That's his first walk today through 2+. Sun Devils have only 18 sacrifices on the year, but P.J. Mutsaritas in the 9-hole has 5 of them, but the right-handed batting shortstop eyes a ball down and away. It's 1-0. Mutsaritas out of San Jose, California. 2 seasons at Cal and transferred to Tempe this year. Briggs, the catcher off of first. Mutsaritas, not bunting, takes a breaking ball for a strike. Count evens at 1-1. As the wind starching all 3 of the flags beyond the fence in left center above one of the grassy berms. McDowell will throw over. There's 3 flagpoles beyond the 356 side in left center. The Nebraska Cornhusker flag and the state of Nebraska flag on either side of the larger American flag. 1-1 pitch, down and in to Mutsaritas. 2 balls and a strike. Rob Bishop said virtually everybody would be available for SDSU. Schlecht and Madison would be the two in question. Breaking ball, bounced foul back of home plate, 2-2. Caden Rylance is already in the Jackrabbit bullpen. He's dancing around right now, although he has yet to start throwing. Tristan Agudal would certainly be another key figure for the Jackrabbit staff, who is yet to pitch. Rylance currently jogging back and forth in the bullpen beyond the right field fence. Off of first, Briggs, nobody out, and a throw over to first by Drew McDowell. Robleski in left, Siegert in center, Wachter in right, straight away. Siegert maybe a little shallower than you'd expect. Graw at third, Jerschley at short, Work at second, Franke at first. Jack's pinched the middle just a touch. 2-2 pitch, a late swing, and he fought it off on the ground at Mutsuritas. Still 2-2. One nothing Arizona State. Sun Devils batting in the last of the third. Briggs the leadoff walk. He's at first. McDowell looks that way. Bennett the waist. Now he comes set, standing straight up. And his pitch, low and outside. That's ball three. It's the third full count worked by McDowell. This is the ninth batter he's faced. So a big pitch here. Three balls, two strikes, nobody out. Briggs from first. He's not going. The payoff, a swing and a miss. Low and away breaking ball, and Mutsuritas cuts over the top of it. For the fourth, Drew McDowell strikeout of the afternoon. And to the top of the order, and Landon Hairston. Hairston had a 28-game hit streak earlier this year. That's the fifth longest in program history. 405 hitter from the left side. Swings and fouls the first pitch to the backstop. 0-1 to Hairston. One gone. Briggs at first. McDowell trying to work around the leadoff walk here in the bottom of the third and keep the Jacks within a run. Sun Devils smell blood. Second time through the order against the Jackrabbit right-handed. 0-1 to Hairston. In the dirt. Jones a fine block, and they count 1-1. McDowell, the sophomore from Billings, Montana. Helped the Scarlets to the American Legion World Series a couple of years back. Delivers on 1-1. Slider high and away. Two balls and a strike to the left-handed batter and left fielder for the Sun Devils. Landon Hairston. Just a sophomore. He was a freshman All-American last year out of the southeastern Phoenix suburb of Queen Creek, Arizona. So Brody Briggs, the catcher off of first with one away. Two balls and a strike. McDowell's pitch. Hairston swings and off the handle, fists it into shallow center. Back goes the shortstop, Jerschley, and with his back-to-home plate, makes a nice running grab for the second out of the inning. Not an easy play in general, and the wind did not do Jerschley any favors, but he's able to make the running grab for the second out. And here's New Contratus. Contratus grounded out in the first. A 373 hitter. 15 doubles and 19 homers. First pitch from McDowell lifted in the air to left. Right at the left fielder Robleski, who stumbled, misjudged it, corrected, went to a knee, and caught it to end the inning. Ball hit right at him with the wind not helping, but Robleski found a way to make the play. And McDowell dodges the leadoff walk. The Sun Devils strand one. We played three in the Lincoln Regional of the NCAA tournament. This elimination game has Arizona State leading South Dakota State 1-0. 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
0: Pitcher's duel through three innings here in Lincoln. Elimination game. It's 1-0 Arizona State. Cole Klecker, the Sun Devil right-hander, allowed a two-out second-inning single to Luke Jones. That's it. As a matter of fact, the Jackrabbits have only put four balls in play off the right-hander. Klecker has struck out six. Three swinging, three looking. Drew McDowell has allowed two base runners. The walk to open the third by Briggs, and the only run of the game, the two-out solo homer to Dean Toigo back in the first. McDowell has struck out four. So Klecker and McDowell in a 1-0 Arizona State lead into the fourth. It'll be Graw, then Wachter and Lusky. And again, three Sun Devils on the right side of the infield. As Klecker works out of the wind. And his breaking ball lifted in the air to left. This will slice back to Hairston, who started to jog to the gap, then had to turn and jog back a couple steps the other way to take care of it. One down in the fourth. Klecker's faced 11 Jackrabbit hitters, and nine of them he has thrown a first pitch strike to. Nate Wachter flew out to left in the first. Right-handed batting right fielder. Shows bunt, takes ball one down. Wachter with the bright yellow arm sleeve on his right side. Elbow guard in blue on his left side. Gray top over gray pants. One ball pitch. Wachter swings and misses at a change, 1-1. Klecker won't use the change a lot, but it's a very effective mix of speeds, along with that breaking ball and the excellent fastball. 1-1 the count, Klecker's pitch. Foul back. 1-2 to Wachter. One away, nobody on. 1-0 Sun Devils. Top of the fourth from Hawks Field at Haymarket Park in Lincoln, Nebraska. Wind blows in from left. Pushing 15 miles per hour at the moment. Sun behind the clouds. The 1-2 pitch to Wachter is in the dirt. Count 2-2. We dodged raindrops yesterday. The Jacks had no issues getting their game in. The night game had to be delayed a half hour, but no problems at that point. A little bit of rain overnight, and a possibility of some later on today. 2-2 from Klecker. Wachter stays back on the breaking ball and fights it off down the third base side to stay alive. That ball rolled about 2 feet to Danny Higginbotham's right, and there was no way the Jackrabbit third base coach was making any effort to get near it. Would have been an easy play, but he's above that sort of thing. 2-2 to Wachter. The Cole Klecker pitch. Fastball on the outside edge, called strike three. Wachter started to go and checked his swing, but he gets rung up. And that is seven strikeouts for Cole Klecker. And here's the Jackrabbit DH, Luke Lusky. Lusky, a fly to deep center in the second. And he takes just outside, ball one. Klecker struck out eight against Baylor back in late April. He's one off his career high, and here we are in the fourth. Two outs, bases empty. The 1-0 to Lusky. A swing and a high fly down the line and left. This hooks well foul, and it will land in the bullpen down the left field line. 1-1 the count. Lusky's had a frustrating postseason. He's 2-for-19. Now, he's been on a number of times with walks and hit by pitches. The 1-1, Lusky swings, and it's a high fly down the line and right. This ball will slice out of play above the grassy berm, count 1-2. Lusky's hit a number of balls well. Again, he's hammered one in each of the two games of this tournament. Towards that 400 mark in right center, and balls have died. Just shot. Cole Klecker out of the wind. 1-2 pitch. Lusky is swinging a miss at a breaking ball. Briggs picks it up off a hop, throws down to first, and that's the inning. Eight strikeouts, matching a career high for Cole Klecker. He's faced one above the minimum in four shutout innings. The Arizona State right here. We played 3.5 in Lincoln, 1-0 Sun Devils. It's an elimination game in the Lincoln Regional of the NCAA tournament. And this is Jackrabbit Baseball for Learfield.
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0: 1-0 Arizona State ahead of South Dakota State. Last of the fourth from Lincoln, Nebraska. It is win or go home for each of these teams. SDSU falling to Nebraska 4-1 yesterday. Ole Miss defeating Arizona State 7-6 in 14 innings earlier this morning. That game ended after 1 a.m. The winner moves on to tomorrow. Loser of this game will head home. The only run so far, thanks to the man about to lead off the home fourth, Dean Toigo, who launched a 3-2 pitch from McDowell over the right field fence for his 19th homer of the year. First pitch to the left-hander, hit well left side, slicing way out of play. And it's a strike to Dean Toigo. And Toigo, a terrific season last year at UNLV, co-player of the year in the Mountain West Conference. Honorable mention all Big 12 this year. He takes the change down. 1-1 the count to Toigo. Small Dino and then Longo to follow. In this, the bottom of the fourth. As the train goes beyond the right field fence, you get a little bit of everything here at Hawks Field at Haymarket Park. McDowell to 1-1 up and away. Count 2 balls and a strike. Sun Devils, a mark of 37-20, finished third during the regular year in the Big 12 Conference. It's an impressive lead. McDowell's 2-1. Breaking ball hit high in the air towards straightaway center. Siegert jogging in. And the center fielder has it for the first out. Kansas, West Virginia, both regional hosts. UCF, Oklahoma State in the field as well. Cincinnati also. Baylor. All the talk of the SEC, of course. Whatnot, but the Big 12 doesn't take a back seat. Dominic Smaldino popped out in the first. In on the hands, fights the pitch off and fouls it away. Off to our right here on the second level. In over 4,000 chairback seats. There's two levels. Chairback seats on the lower level, basically from the edge of the infield on one side, around the dugouts and home plate to the other. McDowell delivers outside and low, 1-1 to Smaldino. Then on the second level, there's 7 rows of chairbacks. And then above that, suites with some outside and indoor seating both. 1-1 from McDowell. Big bouncer towards third. Graw charges. Comes up with the second hop and throws on the run in time. Smaldino retired on the chopper. And there's two down in the fourth. That'll bring up Dominic Longo. Hawks Field at Haymarket Park. Over two decades old. It is all natural Kentucky bluegrass. A combination of sand, silt, and clay brought in from Tennessee to give it that reddish hue so it looks more like the Cornhuskers. First pitch to Dominic Longo. Bounced foul towards the third base dugout. I'm not making that up, folks. That's legit. There's also an air system underneath the entire field to help either warm things up or drain the surface should it be required. McDowell's 0-1, slider away, a ball that a strike to Longo. Two away, bases empty, last of the fourth. It's 1-0 Arizona State. One hit for either side. Cole Klecker of the Sun Devils, Drew McDowell of the Jackrabbits. Battling back and forth. 1-1, a foul tip of the late breaker. And Longo behind 1-2. Just under 8,000 was announced for that crowd yesterday, and it was terrific here at Hawks Field at Haymarket Park to support the number 13 national seed, the Cornhuskers. 1-2 pitch, a late swing and a miss, and McDowell has taken care of the Sun Devils in order. That's his fifth strikeout through four innings. At the end of four, elimination Saturday here at the Lincoln Regional of the NCAA Tournament. Arizona State 1, South Dakota State nothing. This is Jackrabbit Baseball from Learfield.
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0: Tyler Merriam with you from Hawks Field at Haymarket Park in Lincoln, Nebraska. Our Brookings radio producer is Drew Schnabel. Thanks for joining us. Top of the fifth, 1-0 Arizona State, leading South Dakota State. Certainly big thanks to Jared Meister, Seamus McKnight, and the folks here at the University of Nebraska up here in the press box helping us all week long, the various communication members of the four teams involved, and Jason Hove, who's been doing this with me for a long time. Fun to get to make this trip with him. Jeff Holm, the SDSU baseball supervisor, one of the senior associate athletic directors on the Jackrabbit staff. He and Rob Bishop were graduate assistants together under Mark Eklund back in the mid-90s. And to see Homer walking around beaming with pride this weekend has been something else. First baseman Dayton Franke grounds the first pitch foul, first base side, as we begin the top of the fifth. And, of course, it's been fun to see so many folks who, again, with the climate and the schedule, a lot of folks that follow baseball from afar, as a breaking ball waved and a miss by Franke, 0-2. A lot don't really get an opportunity to sink their teeth into baseball like they do with football, volleyball, basketball, wrestling. So to see them get to explore what this team has done has been neat. The 0-2 breaking ball in the dirt, 1-2 to Franke. And then again to see so many of the alums. Guys like Eric Danforth, Chuck Sendelbach, who are here. Hanging out with them in the hotel last night and getting to see them interact with the current group of Jackrabbits is special. 1-2 to Franke, a swing and a foul straight back in the air, still 1-2. Cole Klecker has been terrific so far for Arizona State. He's faced one batter more than required. Luke Jones, a two-out single on a ground ball up the middle that Contreras dove for but didn't have an out of. Breaking ball down and in, Franke couldn't check his swing. And he's down swinging. That's nine strikeouts for Cole Klecker the most he has ever recorded as an Arizona State Sun Devil. One down in the fifth for the catcher, Luke Jones. Again, Jones hit a bouncing ball up the middle. Contreras, the second baseman, ranged four or five steps into shallow left center field, dove and came up with it, popped up and threw on line, but late. It's the only Jackrabbit base runner. Klecker delivers a strut. Klecker has worked ahead now of 11 of the 15 Jackrabbits to whom he has pitched. 0-1. Breaking ball, Jones, a big chopper to third. Austin Rolick fields the first hop to his left. And on the run, he throws over to Jones, his first baseman Smaldino for the out. Jones taken care of, and there's two away. Two up, two down, and Luke Robleski, the left fielder, a strikeout victim of Clippers. Here's maybe a more impressive note. Jones is the only Jackrabbit who hasn't struck out against Klecker. Klecker starts him with a breaking ball for a strike, 0-1. Two away, bases empty. The 0-1 from Klecker. Fastball, low and outside, 1-1. 65 pitches for Klecker through 4 2/3. He's worked two full counts. The 1-1 from the right hand. A late swing on a breaking ball. Robleski fouls it to the backstop, 1-2. 66 pitches, 50 strikes for Cole Klecker. He's worked quickly. He's worked ahead. He's gotten a lot of swing and misses. 1-2. That's in the dirt, 2-2. Now, you know, a few things are more fitting than that. You talk about how much command he has and how many strikes he's thrown, and he bounces one in front of home plate as soon as you say it. Cole Klecker, 6-2, an ERA north of 5 during the year. Awesome so far today. It's 2-2 to Robleski, foul back. I do also want to thank our friends both with the Lincoln Salt Dogs and ESPN for helping us with all the audio. Sound throughout the stadium and also from our umpires when they have a replay review. Makes our lives much easier, I'll tell you that. Two balls, two strikes, two gone, bases empty. The pitch to Robleski is in the dirt, 3-2. This is the third full count from Klecker. Jax down 1-0, batting here in the top of the fifth. Trying to live on to see another day and pick up their first ever NCAA tournament win. 3-2 to Robleski. Checked his swing, went around on a pitch in the dirt. Catcher Briggs will throw to first for the get out. And how about Cole Klecker? He has struck out two in every inning today. 10 in all. 5 one-hit shutout innings for the right-hander. Midway point of this elimination game of the Lincoln Regional in the NCAA tournament finds Arizona State leading South Dakota State 1-0. This is Jackrabbit Baseball from Learfield.
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0: One run, one hit for Arizona State. No runs on one hit for South Dakota State. No errors and one left for either side. Dean Toigo, the Arizona State third hitter. Lofted a 3-2 pitch well over the right field fence, just beneath the video board. A solo homer in the bottom of the first for the only run for either side. 1-0 Sun Devils. Arizona State under the guidance of fifth-year head coach Willie Bloomquist. We'll send it 6, 7, and 8 batters up against Drew McDowell, who allowed that home run in the first and walked the leadoff man in the third. That's been it. Garrett Michelle, DH, bats from the left side and takes the ball low and 1-1. And there's no activity in the Jackrabbit pen. There's a handful of Jacks out there. The bullpen is beyond the right field fence, as McDowell nowhere near on that fastball, high and away, 2-0. The Arizona State left field bullpen is out of play, guarded by a 10-foot fence down the left field line. The Jackrabbit bullpen is beyond the right field fence. You can homer into that one. The 2-0 is in the dirt, ball 3, and Michelle way ahead of McDowell. And suddenly, Caden Rylance starting to maneuver in the Jackrabbit bullpen. Throwing the medicine ball up against the wall. 3-0 the count. Dowell's pitch low and in, and Michelle walks on 4 straight to open the fifth. Seventh hitter in the Arizona State order, third baseman Austin Rowland. He struck out swinging in the second. Rolick, the third-year sophomore, 5'11", 185, bats from the right side. He has 4 of Arizona State's 18 sacrifices this year. And Michael Newstrom has called time, the SDSU pitching coach. As Rylance just beginning to play catch in the Jackrabbit bullpen, Newstrom walks out to the mound. Newstrom was a pitcher at Washington State, his alma mater in the NCAA tournament this year. In fact, Newstrom established a school record for appearances back in 2018. Threw till his arm fell out, made 34 that year. He's worked at a variety of places, most recently Cal State Bakersfield, year 2 in Brookings. Very understated. Very analytical, and the pitching staff has really responded well to Newstrom. He meets with the entire infield, catcher Jones, pitcher McDowell. Now the meeting is over, and Rolick back in on the right side, away from first, Michelle, nobody out. McDowell's pitch, low and out, ball 1, Rolick did square. So that's 5 straight out of the zone for McDowell here in the Arizona State fifth. Dow walked the leadoff man in the third, worked out of it. Trying to do something similar here. And he throws over to first, keeping an eye on Michelle. Michelle is the only Sun Devil in the batting order for Willie Bloomquist today. He does not have a successful stolen base. He's 0 for 1. Dow's pitch, Rolick not bunting, takes the one away, ball 2. That's 6 straight out of the zone. 2-0 to Rolick. Meanwhile, the freshman right-hander, Caden Rylance, who was terrific in the semifinals of the Summit League tournament last week against Northern Colorado, throwing off the bullpen mound. The 2-0 taken high, faking a bunt, Rolick. McDowell missed up, ball 3. That's 7 straight out of the zone to open this bottom of the fifth for McDowell, the right-hander. He stretches and throws to first. There is a tradition at Texas A&M, and it's been picked up here by the Sun Devil fans. Once you walk a man 4 straight, they start hollering ball, and then the number in a row it would be if you missed again. So they're yelling ball 8, trying to distract McDowell, who's missed with all 7 he's thrown in this inning. Michelle at first, nobody out. And now time called by home plate umpire Michael Holman, as not everybody was ready to go. Sun is taken back over in front of the clouds. It is beaming right now. Michelle from first, nobody out. McDowell's 3-0 pitch. Knee high outer edge, called strike 1. That was a borderline pitch. McDowell gets the call from Michael Holman, the home plate umpire. will the right-handed hurler be able to take advantage of it with Michelle off of first? 1-0 Sun Devils batting in the bottom of the fifth. The 3-1, that's over for a called strike two. Took something off of it. Straight change and the count's full. Maybe the biggest pitch of the game so far for McDowell. And instead he'll throw over. Rolick, a 300 hitter with 11 doubles, 33 driven in. He waits on the 3-2 from Drew McDowell, who comes set above the belt. The payoff pitch. Michelle goes. The pitch lined into shallow right. It'll fall in front of Wachter for a hit. Michelle running on the pitch takes third. And the Sun Devils, runners on the corners and nobody out. Just the second hit today off of Drew McDowell by the Sun Devils and the first since the opening frame. And now left-handed batting catcher Brody Briggs. Briggs at 244. Three doubles, a pair of homers, 18 driven in. He walked to lead off the third. Graw plays a step in front of the bag at third. Franke likewise at first, holding Rolick. And now Michael Newstrom is exiting the first base dugout again, and that'll be it for McDowell. Well, Rob Bishop was hoping to get McDowell two times through the order. He didn't quite make it there. But he's put the Jackrabbits in a position to win this game. It's 1-0 Arizona State. The Sun Devils have runners at first and third and nobody out in the bottom of the fifth. From the Jackrabbit fans and even some Husker fans rising to their feet to applaud the efforts of McDowell as he comes back to the first base dugout. Nice gesture there. Kane Rylance is on the pitch to Brody Briggs when you return. 1-0, Arizona State the lead, batting with first and third and nobody out in the bottom of the fifth. This is Jackrabbit Baseball for Learfield.
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0: Drew McDowell held Arizona State to two hits and two walks through four plus. And now he hands the ball to Caden Rylance. Rylance, the freshman right-hander from Watertown. During the regular season and Summit League tournament, a combined 13 appearances, 10 starts. 3-3 with a 6.70 ERA and 44 and a third. Rylance allowed 38 hits, struck out 31, and walked 31. A terrific high school pitcher at Watertown. Throws a fastball up to 90. He'll mix in a change and a slider. And again, through six innings of one-hit ball in the Summit League semifinals against Northern Colorado. And he'll face the eighth batter, left-handed inning catcher Brody Briggs with runners on the corners and nobody out. And the first pitch down and in, ball one. Good job by Jones to keep it in front of him. Rolick has stolen six on the year. So we'll see if Willie Bloomquist turns him loose. Stretch by Rylance, and the one up. Pass ball down, two and no to Briggs. Tristan Agudal playing catch in the Jackrabbit bullpen right now. Michelle down the line from third. Rolig away from first. Nobody out. Two ball count. Rylance's pitch out of the stretch. In and low. And that's ball three to Briggs. So Rylance inheriting a first and third no out situation. Falls behind 3-0 to Briggs. The pitch. That's outside. Ball four. Two walks with a hit sandwiched between them, and the bases are loaded with nobody out. And the nine batter, Lutzaritis, coming up, and then you have that dangerous top of the Arizona State order to follow. Lutzaritis struck out swinging against McDowell in the third. A 286 hitter. And now Michael Newstrom calling time. Confirming with home plate umpire Michael Holman something. And now walking out of the first base dugout to bring the entire infield in to discuss how they want to handle this. Lutzaritis, probably the best bunter the Sun Devils have. Again, runs very well. He's a slasher. He can do a little bit of everything. And so Michael Newstrom, no doubt, chatting with the Jacks about how they approach this defensively. Meeting is over. And Lutzaritis, a junior from San Jose, California, will bat with Michelle at third, Rolig at second, Briggs at first, and nobody out. Corner infielders are in. Rylance out of the wide. First pitch fastball. Just missed. Ball one. It's a good pitch, but again, when you're a little erratic, as the Jacks have been in this inning, you don't get those calls. 1-0 to Mutsuritas. Righty versus righty. The wind and the Rylance pitch. That's low ball two. Only two of the 18 pitches between Rylance and McDowell combined in this inning have found the zone. Rylance delivers. Inside, he almost hit Lutzaritis. It's 3-0. There's no place to put it. Base is loaded. Nobody out. Arizona State, a 1-0 lead, looking for more in the bottom of the fifth. Rylance, 2 feet on the rubber. Into his motion of the pitch. Fastball for a strike. Took eight tosses for the freshman to finally throw a strike here on the big stage of the NCAA tournament. 3-1 to count. Bases loaded, nobody out. Rylance delivers. Fastball low and in. Ball four. Lutzaritis walks to force in a run. 2-0 Arizona State. Still nobody out. And this dangerous top of the Sun Devil order, beginning with Landon Hairston. Hairston has struck out and popped to short, and now Michael Newstrom out of the dugout. The Jacks have had Agudal warming, and they'll go to the left-hander. Now the wheels starting to fall off here for South Dakota State. Agudal will try to keep things afloat, but he inherits a bases loaded, no-out situation with one of the best top threes offensively in the country on the other side. It's 2-0 Arizona State. We're in the bottom of the fifth. It's an elimination game in the Lincoln Regional of the NCAA tournament. And this is Jackrabbit Baseball from Learfield.
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0: also the third pitcher of the inning for South Dakota State will be Tristan Augedahl, the big left-hander, fun-loving individual out of Caledonia, Minnesota. 6 feet, 8 inches tall, 215 pounds. Augedahl, who, if you can believe

threw 10 pitches, only 3 for strikes. Then Rylance threw 9 pitches, 8 were balls, and now Agudal falls behind Hairston. The 1-0, down and in, ball 2. Walk, single, walk, walk, the Arizona State 5th. Agudal, left foot, center of the rubber, hands together just above the belt. The 2-0 pitch. Hairston hammers a ball way foul right side. Two and one to the second man in Arizona State baseball history to have 20 doubles and 20 homers in the same year. The other, the legendary Bob Horner. 2-1 from Agudal. A bouncer foul, and it got a piece of the leg of Hairston in the left-hand box, and he crumpled in pain and got up and is hobbling around. That one hurt. While he walks around, I mentioned Bob Horner. Sun Devils are wearing a special patch with the letters BH on their jerseys to honor the memory of Bob Horner, who recently passed away. As the athletic trainers talking with Hairston, who took that off of the left shin, maybe just below the knee. He gets the A-OK, and he'll get back to it, but that'll sting. Bases remain loaded with nobody out. Agudal, a 2-2 pitch to Hairston. Here it is. Low and outside, ball 3, and again, there is no place to put Hairston. Agudal off of the rubber. Looks at his right wrist for the pitch. Has the sign, stretches, and the 3-2. Hairston fouls it straight back. Arizona State a 1-0 lead when this bottom of the fifth began. Walk, single, walk, walk, and a run is scored. Still nobody out. Agudal, pitch number 7 to Hairston. Lefty versus lefty. The 3-2. Chopper towards third. Draw dives. It's past him and into left field for a run-scoring single. The Sun Devils play station to station. Hairston, with his 80th run batted in, has given the Sun Devils a 3-0 lead. Did a good job on 3-2 just to battle that ball the other way. Graw dove, outstretched. Can't do anything more than he tried to, and he just couldn't reach it. So now 2-0 in the frame, 3-0 Arizona State. Briggs at third, Mutsaritas at second, Hairston at first for New Contratus. And Agudal starts him with a breaking ball low and in, 1-0. Contratus is grounded out and lined out. The sun beaming, wind blowing in from left. 1-0 pitch. Contratus takes at the top of the zone, strike 1. Started to go, checked to swing, looked back over his right shoulder. Home plate, Micah Holman, the umpire, emphatically called strike, as you heard. And Contratus threw his head back and muttered in frustration. Now back to work, the 1-1 outside, 2 balls and a strike. Sun Devils a 3-0 lead. They've loaded the bases, scored 2, still nobody out in the last of the fifth. Agudal's 2-1. Lifted in the air to right. Wachter backs up towards the line, looks, and this ball's gone just over the fence and into the bullpen. Contratus the other way for a grand slam to bust this thing open. 7-0 Arizona State. Home run of the year for New Contratus.

Six runs have scored on three hits and three walks, and there is still nobody out in the Arizona State fifth as Dean Toigo stays.

happens in. He homered in the first. He chops one in front of home plate. Agudal Field spins and throws high down the right field line. Franke jumped but had no chance. Toigo being waved to third. Wachter's throw cut off. So Toigo stands at third with nobody out. That will be a straight throwing error on Agudal. 7-0 Arizona State. And Dominic Smaldino, 0-for-2 with a pop out and a ground out. Bats from the right side. Jacks leave their middle infielders back. Corner infield halfway as Agudal delivers low and in, ball one. Michelle walked on four pitches. Rolig on a hit and run, 3-2 pitch, singled into right. Briggs walked on four straight against the reliever Rylance to load the bases to begin this fifth inning. As the Tristan Agudal 1-0 is just low, ball two. Then Mutsuridis walked on five pitches from Rylance to force in the second Sun Devil run. In came Agudal. Hairston bounced a 3-2 pitch through the left side for a run scoring hit. And then Contratus the grand slam. A late swing and a fastball. Smaldino couldn't connect. Two balls and a strike. And now Toigo stands at third after the swinging bunt was thrown down the line and right out of the left hand of Agudal. The 2-1 to Smaldino. A swing and a high fly, way foul right side. 2-2 to Smaldino. Jacks have given up 5 runs in the first 12 innings of this regional, and they give up 6 here in the fifth. Agudal's pitch line towards right. That will drop in front of Wachter. Scoring is Toigo. It's an unearned run. Then Wachter struggled to handle it. Taking off for second and sliding in safely. Head first is Smaldino. As the Sun Devils make it 8-0.

0: RBI single for Smaldino, his 50th of the year, and then a walk through the misplay will permit Smaldino to take second. Ninth man to bat in the inning for Arizona State, center fielder Dominic Longo, and there's still nobody out. Fastball in and low, that's ball one. Probably not a shock to you, the Jacks have fallen behind 8 of the 9 Arizona State hitters in this inning. Longo has flied to center and struck out. He's 0 for 2. Agudal at the belt, looks at second, and delivers. Change, which is swung over the top of by Longo, and it's the ball that is struck. Eight runs, five hits for the Sun Devils. No runs, one hit, and two errors for South Dakota State. A ball that is strike from Agudal. This pitch to Longo. Change cut over the top of 1-2. Austin Henry, the Del Rapids product, has been a part of multiple Power 4 programs. Warming in the bullpen and run. A ball and two strikes to Longo. Agudal's pitch. Off the end of the bat, nub between first and second. Work with the shift, a long run. He reaches it in shallow right, but has no play because of it. So Longo with an infield hit. There still is yet to be a Sun Devil retired. Nine straight have reached for Arizona State in what so far is a seven-run bottom of the fifth. We'll have a pinch hitter here for Arizona State. Kai McGarry will bat for Michelle. Right-handed hitter. And McGarry shows bunt, pulls back, and takes the ball. McGarry, 8 for 29 on the year with a triple and a homer. A 276 average. Sophomore from the Phoenix area. Started yesterday against Ole Miss. And he hits a high fly down the line and right, slicing foul onto the concourse. In fact, a fan caught it wearing a glove a few feet above the berm, way out right. 1-1 to McGarry. Smaldino at third, Longo at first, and nobody out. Tristan Agudal, the big left-hander's pitch. Inside, it nearly hit the right-handed batter, McGarry, 2-1. McGarry, a couple of taps of home plate. Agudal set just above the belt. The 2-1. Outside with a fastball, checking his swing and not going is McGarry, 3-1 the count. Walk, single walk, single grand slam. Error on a throw, single, single. That's the Arizona State fifth so far. Agudal's 3-1, and he walks him. It's down and away. And McGarry didn't realize it. He stepped out of the right-hand box and looked back at home plate umpire Michael Holman and confirmed that was ball four. Austin Henry appears ready in the bullpen. Michael Newstrom on the walkie-talkie, the pitching coach for the Jacks, confirming his status. And now Newstrom out of the dugout and makes the call to the bullpen. 10 batters have come to the plate so far in the bottom of the fifth. All 10 have reached. 8-0 Arizona State. Bases loaded. And nobody out in the bottom of the fifth. Back in a moment. This is Jackrabbit Baseball for Learfield.
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0: Fourth pitcher for the Jacks in the ballgame. Fourth pitcher of the inning. SDSU still in search of its first out of the bottom of the fifth. Austin Henry has been called upon. Some of you may not be familiar with the story of Austin Henry. He's a fourth-year junior out of Del Rapids, 6 feet 5 inches tall, 220 pounds. Henry set the state's single-season record for strikeouts while a high schooler at Del Rapids. Henry attended Wichita State immediately following graduation, spent a year there, then a year at Oklahoma, a year at Missouri, and now back in his home state. Henry in 22 appearances, no wins, two losses, a .550 earned run average. He's only allowed 9 hits in 18 innings. His issue has been control. He's walked 30. The second most walks on the team, but he also has the team high in appearances. He and Madison have each logged 23. Henry will face Austin Rolick, the 11th Sun Devil to bat in this fifth inning. Still nobody out. The bases are loaded. The big right-hander Henry starts Rolick in with a ball. 1-0. Arizona State, 8 runs, 6 hits, no errors. The Jacks, no runs on a hit with 2 errors, both in this rather hectic fifth inning. Henry's 1-0 is a fastball away, 2-0 the count. The Jacks, against such a powerful lineup, you just can't hand bases away, and the control has gone out the wayside here in the fifth. 2-0 to Rolick. That's high. Henry behind 3-0. Sam Novotny is starting to throw in the Jackrabbit bullpen as the 3-0 to Rolick is high and inside. Ball 4, and that forces in another run. It is 9-0 Sun Devils. Twelfth batter of the inning for the Sun Devils. The catcher, Brody Briggs. He has walked twice, scored once. Longo at third, McGarry at second, Rolick at first. And Austin Henry at the belt. And his first offering, that's high, ball one. Henry throws into the low 90s. That was 91 with the fastball, but as we said, his issue has been the command and control. Left-handed hitting Briggs waits on the 1-0. Henry's pitch, a little outside and low, just missing ball two. Tonight it's Nebraska and Ole Miss. Winner's bracket of this regional. The winner of this game faces the loser tomorrow. A 2-0 inside. It almost hit Briggs. 3-0. And the Jacks, who battled so hard yesterday and had a lot of chances to knock off Nebraska, couldn't quite turn that trick. In a 1-0 game into the bottom of the fifth here, and then everything has gone astray for Rob Bishop's squad. A 3-0 high and away. Ball 4. Henry has thrown 8 consecutive out of the zone since being called upon. That forces in another one. And 9 consecutive Sun Devils have scored. 12 consecutive Arizona State batters have reached to begin this fifth inning. P.J. Mutsaridis, the right-handed batting shortstop. Michael Nystrom out of the dugout, and he's going to the bullpen again. Jack's trying to find anybody who can throw a strike right now. It is 10-0 Arizona State. The Sun Devils have the bases loaded with nobody out. And the Jacks will have a new pitcher when you return to Lincoln, Nebraska. This is Jackrabbit Baseball from Learfield.
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0: Sam Novotny, the fourth-year junior from nearby Omaha, Millard West High School graduate, who actually pitched for the Nebraska Cornhuskers. He was a redshirt in 2023. Then two seasons at Johnson County Community College, where he averaged a strikeout per inning. Fourth-year junior, who has been a weekend starter for the Jackrabbits. This is his first relief appearance after starting 14 games for Rob Bishop and his pitching coach, Michael Nystrom. Novotny, a 3-7 mark with a 7.53 ERA. 63 1/3 innings, 26 walks, 49 strikeouts. If you are just tuning in, Drew McDowell of SDSU and Cole Klecker of Arizona State were engaged in a pitcher's duel through 4.5 innings. When this bottom of the fifth began,

0: Sun Devils had had two runners reach. The Jacks had had one. It was 1-0 Arizona State on Dean Toigo's first inning solo homer. But in this bottom of the fifth, what can go wrong has gone wrong for South Dakota State. P.J. Moutsouridis, the shortstop, takes ball one low from Sam Novotny. Drew McDowell allowed a walk and a hit to open the fifth. Caden Rylance came in and walked both batters he faced. Tristan Augadahl came on, and the struggles continued as the 1-0 pitch fouled back. Augadahl allowed a hit, a grand slam homer, then a swinging bunt he threw away. Two more singles and a walk. Austin Henry came on and walked two men on eight total pitches, and now Sam Novotny, fifth Jackrabbit hurler of the inning. With the bases loaded and nobody out. 1-1 pitch. Hot shot, ground ball up the middle to his left. Jerschley flips to work for one. The relay in time. That's a nice turn of the 6-4-3 double play. However, McGarry will score to add to the Sun Devil lead. 10 in the inning. It's 11-0. Top of the order at Landon Hairston, who singled in a run by pushing a 3-2 pitch beyond a diving Nolan Graw into left field earlier in the inning. He's also struck out and popped out. Hairston swings the first pitch, a sharply hit grounder through the right side. That will score rolling. Hairston, two hits in the inning, and the Sun Devils add to the lead to make it 12-0. It is NCAA tournament protocol, because there are no bans, that any time a run is scored, the public address plays the fight song of the particular school who scores the run. And so the Arizona State fight song being ingrained in our minds right now as New Contratus, a wave and a miss at Novotny's inside breaking ball, 0-1. It was Contratus who had a 2-1 pitch on a line towards right, Wachter broke towards the line, and then suddenly back, and the ball went just over the fence into the bullpen for a grand slam. Breaking ball low and away, 1-1. At that point, it was a 3-0 game, bases loaded, nobody out. So the hinge was still holding the door, but it hadn't been firm. That knocked it off of it, that grand slam. The 1-1. Novotny delivers inside, two balls and a strike. It was Novotny who started the second and final championship game against Oral Roberts in the Summit League tournament last Saturday. He worked into the fourth, and Madison came on and finished the deal. That pitch hit in the air towards right center. Siegert a long run, and he'll make the catch on the run to rob Contratus of a base hit. So the fifth finally over. The Sun Devils score 11 runs on six hits, two Jackrabbit errors, and one runner left. At the end of five, it is 12-0 Arizona State on top of South Dakota State. This is Jackrabbit Baseball from Learfield.
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0: Arizona State, a 12-0 lead over South Dakota State. top of the sixth. And now if you're Willie Bloomquist, you start thinking about how you handle this, certainly going into the bottom of the fifth. Klecker nursing a 1-0 lead. It was, you have to do everything you can to secure the win. Suddenly, with 12 runs in the back pocket, do you just let Klecker ride? Because you do need plenty of bullpen. You're going to have to come back and win two tomorrow and one on Monday if you are to survive this region. Klecker will face 8-9-1 in the Jackrabbit order. It'll begin with Keegan Jersley, the shortstop and right-handed batter. Klecker's first offering is in there for a strike. The other thing, too, of course, Klecker spent a half an hour in the dugout. So how does he respond after that long time on ice? One strike pitch. On the outer edge, called strike two. 0-2 to Jersley. Wisconsin product, 258 hitter. 0-2 pitch. A little outside and high, ball one. Seventy-fourth pitch from Klecker to the leadoff batter in the sixth. A 1-2, Jersley, a bouncer up along third, just foul wide of the bag. So it stays 1-2. The only hit for SDSU in the second inning with two outs. Luke Jones hit a bouncer up the middle. And New Contratus, the terrific defensive second baseman, dove into shallow left center, but didn't have a play. 1-2 pitch, and Jersley just does get a piece of it, fouling it back. So it stays 1-2. So you hear the train going down the tracks beyond the fence and right. The 1-2 pitch. Little roller off the end of the bat, bobbled by Klecker, but he picks it up and then throws on to first. The pitcher takes care of Jersley for out number one. The train tracks here not nearly as close to the fence as they are at Siebert Field in Minneapolis, where the Jacks played last week in the Summit League tournament. They're further out. There's a parking lot beyond the fence and right. And it's a beautiful park, beautiful setting here in Lincoln. Jacks have played here countless times. As Nicholas Wirth, the second baseman, takes high ball one. In fact, Seamus McKnight, the longtime member of the Nebraska communications team, and I were reminiscing the other day. As the one ball pitch, Wirth a swing and a miss, 1-1. I was a sophomore in college and came here to call a Jackrabbit Husker baseball series in 2005. A number of major leaguers were on that Husker roster as that pitch fisted off the end of the bat into shallow right, and it'll drop for a hit. So Nick Wirk a flare the other way, and SDSU has its second hit. That'll turn the lineup over, and the center fielder Owen Seeger. We were talking about some of the major leaguers involved in that series. Jabba Chamberlain was a part of it. Seamus said, you want to field old Tyler? Jabba's kid's coming to Nebraska to play baseball. I said, don't start, Seamus. Owen Seeger has struck out and grounded out. He laces a ball foul off the screen above the third base dugout. Strike to Seeger. Owen 1. To Owen Seeger, 350 hitting center fielder. Work off a first, one away. Cole Klecker's pitch. Little fist, one hopper back of second. Shortstop Mutsarita steps on the bag, throws on to first for a double play. And so Klecker has faced one over the minimum in holding the Jacks scoreless through six times at bat. We go to the bottom of the sixth. It's 12-0 Arizona State. And this is Jackrabbit Baseball from Learfield.
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0: South Dakota State making a defensive change. Owen Siegert, the final out there of the Jackrabbit sixth, and Rob Bishop sends Brady Brown into play center field. Young man from Blair, Nebraska. So Brown takes over for Siegert. No bat in the leadoff spot in the order. Sam Novotny will go back to work as we begin the last of the sixth. And they'll face the 3, 4, and 5 batters in the Arizona State order. Toigo, a solo homer in the first. He's flied to center and then reached on an error. And the first pitch from Novotny delivered for a strike. Josh Butler, who has appeared in 14 games out of the bullpen with a 6.5 ERA for the Sun Devils, is starting to play catch in the Arizona State pen. Fastball a little down and out, 1-1 to Toigo. 12-0 Arizona State leading South Dakota State. Last of the sixth of this Lincoln Regional elimination game. Novotny's pitch out of the wind is a fastball low, 2-1. Toigo homered in the first, and that was it until an 11-run bottom of the fifth that saw the Jacks go through 5 pitchers. 2-1 to Toigo. Outside, that's ball 3. Bring it one to count. The whine and the pitch. Novotny misses down and away, ball 4. Talk about that inning. The Jackrabbits have had some wild innings this year. 3 times SDSU has scored 10 or more runs in an inning, twice against Northern Colorado. They gave up double digits in an inning to Northern Colorado as well earlier this year. Kind of a weird year in that regard. You name it, the Jacks have done it in some way, shape, or form. Cleanup man, first baseman Dominic Smaldino, grounds a ball towards third. Graw, diving play to his left, pops up and throws wide to first. And pulls Franke off the bag, so Smaldino is safe. Toigo takes second, 2 on, nobody out in the Sun Devil 6th. A great diving play to his left by Nolan Graw. Dominic Longo, the right-handed batting center fielder, 1-for-3 with an infield hit and a run. Will bat against Sam Novotny, working out of relief for the first time this season. Line drive, right field, base hit. Toigo will stop at third. The Sun Devils have him loaded. So a walk to Toigo, an error on the throw by Graw, a single by Longo, and the Sun Devils with the bases loaded and nobody out, and Kai McGarry, who pinch hit for Michelle as the designated hitter and walked and scored last inning. Novotny out of the stretch, fires a fastball for a strike. Owen won the count. Bases loaded, and nobody out here in the bottom of the sixth. Novotny's pitch. Inside, and it hits McGarry on the back of the left shoulder. That will force in another run to make it 13-0 Arizona State.

third baseman Austin Rowland. Struck out, a single and a walk. He scored twice. Bases remain loaded. Nobody out. Already a run in here in the sixth for the Sun Devils, and that's a high drive into right. Walked her back to the fence, and this ball's into the bullpen. The second grand slam into the bullpen and right by the Sun Devils today. This by Austin Rowland. And it is 17-0, Arizona State. That's the third home run of the year for Rowland. Runs on 9 hits for Arizona State. No runs, 2 hits, and 3 errors for South Dakota State. Brody Briggs, the catcher, was due up, but Willie Bloomquist will pull him. This makes a lot of sense. We told you, Briggs caught 235 pitches in that game that started last night and went into this morning. And to remove him, to give him some rest, assuming you're going to try to play him 3 more games if the Sun Devils are to make a run at this, is a good thing. But Willie Bloomquist apparently didn't have a pinch hitter ready. And now he sends out of the dugout Cohen Nicolai. Nicolai, the sophomore out of Anchorage, Alaska, is the other catcher along with Briggs. Nicolai, the 2-time Alaska Gatorade Player of the Year. We talk about grand slams. We've seen 2 of them in this game. Nicolai not only has hit 2 grand slams this year, he hit 2 in the same week, April 7th against Grand Canyon, and then 4 days later against Utah. 5 in the inning, 17 in the game for Arizona State. Sam Novotny's first pitch to Nicolai, down and away for a ball. Nicolai, 16 for 59, a .271 hitter. 5 long balls on the year. Fastball in the inside corner from Novotny, that's a strike. Count now 1-1. Still nobody out in the sixth. Right-hander Novotny, breaking ball out of Rez. That's taken for a strike, 1-2. One ball, 2 strikes, nobody out. The wind and the Novotny pitch, a breaking ball, chopped up along third, foul. Stays a ball and 2 strikes to Nicolai. Here's the 1-2. Breaking ball high. 2-2 the count to Nicolai. Two-two pitch. Breaking ball hammered over the head of a leaping Nolan Graw down the left field line. And Nicolai, a pinch hit single. Still nobody out in the sixth.

0: P.J. Moutsouridis, the 9 batter and shortstop, 0 for 2 with a walk today. Right-handed batter. Sam Novotny's first pitch, high and inside for ball one. I believe it's Jacob Suits who was throwing in the bullpen. Now he has stopped and handed it off to Matthew Work. As a fastball taken for a strike by Moutsouridis, 1-1. So lots of activity in the SDSU bullpen. 17-0, Arizona State leading South Dakota State in the bottom of the sixth. Novotny, the 1-1 pitch, a little inside. 2 balls and a strike. Sun Devils, a run in the first. State 1-0, till an 11-run bottom of the fifth. And then 5 more in this sixth frame so far as that pitch fought off foul outside of the stadium above the first base dugout. 2-2 to Moutsouridis. Two-two pitch, fouled back out of play. So Nick Lye, the catcher who pinch hit and singled, is off of first with nobody out. And Novotny's 2-2. Breaking ball, bounce between short and third into left field for a base hit. Stopping at second is Nick Lye as Moutsouridis has his first hit of the game. For better or worse, probably better in this case, the NCAA does not have a NCAA baseball tournament record book. They have a regular record book, and then they have a College World Series record book. They don't keep tabs on some of the wild things that have happened in tournament play. As Landon Hairston swings, and it's a high drive towards deep center. Brady Brown backs up. Wind will hold it up. He'll make the catch shy of the track. Both runners tag. Nick Lye to third. Moutsouridis to second. That's the first out of the inning. There have been some lopsided games in NCAA tournament history. At the moment, this is nowhere near the most exceptional. We can promise you that. Just in case that was something you were wondering about. New Contratus, the second baseman, who hit the grand slam into the right field bullpen in the fifth. A huge hack and a foul tip of the Novotny breaking ball. He's down to strike. Just to point out a couple of things, go back to yesterday. Georgia Tech, the number 2 overall seed, beat UIC 22-5. Texas, the number 6 seed, as Novotny delivers a fastball low 1-1. The Longhorns beat Holy Cross 19-1. Georgia, the 3 seed, beat LIU 18-2. So you see some lopsided scores from time to time. Breaking ball, one hopper, handcuffs the shortstop Jersley, who comes up with it and throws on to first for the out. That was hit so sharply by Contratus that both Nick Lye at third and Moutsouridis at second had to freeze in case it would be caught on a line and then couldn't chance it to advance. So still 2 on with 2 gone. Sun Devils have batted around for the second time in as many innings, and here's Dean Toigo, the right fielder. Toigo, the left-handed batter, swings and pops it up back of home plate. Luke Jones coming back to the screen, but it's out. About 6 rows up. Strike 1 to Toigo. Tenth batter of the inning for Arizona State. They've scored 5 in this frame after an 11-run fifth to build up a 17-0 lead of the Jacks. One strike pitch low and away, 1-1 to Toigo. At third, Nick Lye. At second, Moutsouridis. with two gone, the 1-1, a high fly, shallow left center. Jersley from short out, Robleski from left in. It's Robleski to take care of it. And the inning over. Five runs for Arizona State on four hits, an error, and two left. We have played six in this Lincoln Regional elimination game of the NCAA tournament. It's Arizona State 17, South Dakota State nothing. This is Jackrabbit Baseball for Learfield.
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0: There are a couple of defensive changes here for Arizona State as we go to the seventh. We'll make sure we get them all straight for you. Looks like Sam Myers is taking over in left field. It is still Cole Klecker on the mound, though. And why wouldn't it be? 17-0 Arizona State. Klecker, six innings. He's allowed two hits, one of those two runners erased on a double play ground ball, so he's faced one more than the minimum. He has struck out a career-high 10. Nolan Graw, the third baseman, then Nate Wachter in right, Luke Lusky, the DH. The Jackrabbits coming up here in the top of the seventh against Klecker. Graw struck out and fly to left. The wind picks up, blowing out to left at the bowman. Graw swinging a high fly. The wind will push this towards the line. Myers on the run. It pushed it into the Sun Devil bullpen out of play. Strike one to Graw. Looks like Finn Leach has taken over at second base for Contreras. I believe that's the only two changes. One strike pitch to Graw. He'll take high, 1-1. Now, again, the Jacks have a limited amount of history as far as Division I NCAA tournament play. They played a lot of Division II NCAA tournament affairs. The 1-1 pitch, Graw swings and fouls it back, 1-2. And there were some wild scores on both sides. In 1973, the Jacks beat Northwest Missouri 13-1 in tournament play. Then the next day, suffered a 24-4 defeat at the hands of Northern Colorado. As Graw sharply hit grounder foul down the right side. Leadoff man Graw here in the Jackrabbit 7th. Swinging a foul back by Graw, still 1-2. SDSU in 1984 made the only appearance in program history in the Division II College World Series, and to get there, it beat Missouri St. Louis 15-3 in the championship game. 1-2 pitch. Graw takes low, 2-2. And the Jacks then went to the World Series in Riverside, California, and suffered a 17-2 defeat to Cal State Northridge in the opening round. Just running through some wild scores the Jacks have seen on both sides of the ledger in NCAA play. 2-2 to Graw, hammered on a fly ball to center, but the wind will push this towards left, and Sam Myers makes the grab for out number one. Not only did that ball not travel to center, but it blew in and towards left, and Myers made the play in left. Jayhawks dropped a 17-8 decision to Southern Illinois Edwardsville in the 1990 NCAA tournament. First pitch to Nate Wachter, a change low for a ball from Cole Klecker, 1-0. It's 17-0 Arizona State. Jacks batting with one out and nobody on. We are in the top of the seventh. Sun back behind the clouds. Wind is picked up. It feels like a storm is coming. We know there's the possibility of some late afternoon showers. The 1-0. Fastball a little low. 2-0 to Wachter. Who has struck out looking and flied to left. Pitch from Klecker is a fastball up and away. So 3-0 to the Jackrabbit right-handed batter in right fielder. With Lusky to follow. The 3-0. Klecker misses low, ball four. That's the first walk he has issued. Was the third Jackrabbit to reach today. And here's Luke Lusky.

0: Lusky has flied to center and struck out swinging. Klecker the stretch, his first pitch. Lusky went around, tried to check his swing. But the slider got him, and it's 0-1. Well, we take a peek at the radar, and the radar actually looks completely clear for the Omaha and Lincoln areas. So it has the feel of something. As Lusky is swinging a miss, and the count 0-2. It's darkened a little. There are some heavy dark clouds over top, but moving quickly, and apparently nothing on the radar. Hopefully that's the case. Wachter off at first with one gone. Two-strike pitch just off the outside edge. Ball one from Cole Klecker. .95 pitches for Klecker through 6 1/3. The Sun Devils would love to not have to burn any other arms in this game, considering what they would still have to go through to make a run at this region. The 1-2 pitch. Bounced foul by Lusky back of home plate. Arizona State, with 8 defensive outs, would then play tomorrow against whomever loses the Mississippi-Nebraska game this evening. As Wachter leads away from first and the 1-2 to Lusky. Ground ball in the hole at short, backhanded by Mutsaritas. He'll throw to Leach, the new second baseman, for the first out, but Lusky beats out the relay throw. So Lusky with the fielder's choice at first. And there comes Dayton Franke. But the Sun Devils would have to beat either Ole Miss or Nebraska in an elimination game tomorrow. Then they'd have to beat whoever wins tonight's game tomorrow night. Then they'd have to play again on Monday and win again. First pitch to Franke, a high fly towards left center. Longo and Myers converge. It's Myers, the left fielder, in the gap to run it down. Franke flies to left, one walk, one left for South Dakota State. And Cole Klecker has thrown 7 innings of 2-hit shutout ball for Arizona State. A much-needed stretch here in Lincoln. We go to the bottom of the 7th, 17-0 Arizona State. This is Jackrabbit Baseball from Learfield.
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0: Arizona State 17, South Dakota State nothing. Elimination game in the Lincoln Regional of the NCAA tournament, last of the 7th. And South Dakota State with changes to the battery. Luke Evenson replaces Luke Jones as the Jackrabbit catcher. Matthew Work becomes the 6th SDSU pitcher of the contest. Work, his 14th appearance, a 1-1 record, and a 5.25 ERA. It's interesting, at the start of the year, Work was viewed sort of as a mop-up guy. And then, he just kept throwing well. And the Jacks have used him periodically in some pressure situations. Work in 24 innings, 14 walks, 19 strikeouts. So Evenson will catch. Work will pitch. And the Arizona State cleanup batter at first baseman, Dominic Smaldino, will bat. Work's first offering. Smaldino takes high for a ball. 1-0 from work. Breaking ball, low and away, 2-0. This SDSU's second NCAA tournament trip at the Division I level, the other coming back in 2013. Work the 2-0. Smaldino, a big cut. Doesn't connect, 2-1. Jackrabbits were not the Cinderella that year. They were the number one seed entering the tournament, which was hosted by Oakland University in Rochester, Michigan, suburban Detroit. Work the 2-1, and it's a bouncer foul by the big first baseman, Smaldino, 2-2. Aaron Michael, talented left-hander for the Leathernecks, tied up the Jackrabbits in rainy conditions, and Western Illinois beat SDSU 4-2 in the opening round of the Summit League tournament back in 2013. 2-2 pitch down and away, ball three. But I mentioned the rainy conditions. What might have been the best thing to happen to SDSU is the second game that day couldn't be played in the afternoon, and Oakland, who was hosting, didn't have lights, so it threw the whole schedule off. Worked the 3-2 pitch. Low and away, ball four. Smaldino opens the bottom of the seventh with a walk. So because of that, SDSU ended up playing each of the next 2 days its only game of the day against a team that was responding from a loss. So Oakland at home lost to North Dakota State. Then had to come right back and play SDSU. Here's Dominic Longo, and work hits it. On the back of the left leg, and Longo, crumbling in pain, started to run down the line, then had to stop. So Longo is bent over just outside of the home plate cutoff of the long first. Longo taking off all of the auxiliary equipment, the ankle guard and the elbow guard. That got him like in the left hip, and it just stung, I guess. Longo limping down to first. So the Jacks taking on Oakland in that elimination game back in 2013 at the Summit League Tournament fell behind 4-3 going to the seventh, but rallied to win 8-4. Steven Booyer went 8 innings in that start, did not allow an earned run. All 4 of the runs were unearned. J.D. Moore closed. The Jacks the next day faced Western Illinois again after NDSU had beaten Western Illinois earlier in the day. The Jacks had to rally for 3 in the 7th to win 5-4 and force championship Sunday at that point against North Dakota State. High fly to the left. Robleski didn't read it right away. Comes sprinting in and makes the catch just inside of fair territory to retire Kai McGarry for the first out. Here's the third baseman, Austin Roman. Then maybe the most impressive day in South Dakota State baseball history, at least at the Division I level. The Jacks play North Dakota State in the Summit League Championship. They had to win 2 games in a row. And they beat the Bison by scores of 2-0 and 1-0 to win the 2013 Summit League Tournament. Pitch in the dirt, ball one to Rowley. 17-0, Arizona State leading South Dakota State. Sun Devils batting with one out and nobody on in the bottom of the seventh. Smaldino runs at second, Longo at first after a walk and a hit by pitch. And Rolig, who had a grand slam into the right field bullpen last time around, swings, and it's a fly ball towards left center. Robleski on the run to the gap. The left fielder makes the play for out number 2.

0: ball. Then SDSU got paired with three teams, all pitching first squads in the Eugene Regional of the NCAA tournament. Oregon, Rice, and San Francisco. Matthew Work stretches, and the 1-0, a foul tip, and to Luke Evenson, the new catcher's mitt, 1-1. Every game was a taut affair. The Jacks carried a 2-1 lead into the eighth against Oregon, but a two-run double by the Ducks broke the Jacks' heart. They lost 3-2. Work the 1-1, low and away, two balls and a strike. Thompson started that game, then Bouyer threw the second game against San Francisco. The Jackrabbits fell behind 2-1, scored a run in the bottom of the eighth to force extras. A wave and a miss and a fastball by Nikolai, 2-2. Then each team scored a run in the 10th. San Francisco scoring one in the 13th to win it 4-3. The Jacks went 0-2 at the Eugene Regional. Smaldino at second, Longo at first, two gone. Work the 2-2 downstairs, ball three. Dave Schrag, the head coach of the Jacks at that time. And again, you had Thompson, Bouyer, Moore. Daniel Telford was a beast in that Jackrabbit lineup. Scott Splett, the talented right fielder. Paul Jacobson, you go down the line. 3-2 pitch, cut on and missed. Nikolai is gone, and so are the Sun Devils in the seventh. Work a walk and a hit by pitch, but strands two. We played seven. It's 17-0. Arizona State on top of South Dakota State, and this is Jackrabbit Baseball from Learfield.
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0: Eighth inning upon us from Lincoln, Nebraska. NCAA tournament competition. This is an elimination game at Arizona State, leading South Dakota State 17-0. Jacks have Luke Evenson, the catcher, due up, and then Luke Robleski and Keegan Jerschler. Sun Devils have relieved Dean Toigo out in right field. Matt Polk has taken over. Cole Klecker back out for his eighth inning of work. This is the longest outing of the season for Klecker. Lost in the Sun Devil offensive outburst in the fifth and sixth is how good of a job Klecker has done. Seven innings, two hits, one walk, no runs. He has been terrific. Klecker back out for the eighth. And his first pitch to Evenson in there for a strike. Oh and one to Evenson. 8-39. A 2.05 average for the year. That pitch high, 1-1. Jacob Suits throwing in the Jackrabbit bullpen. There is activity in the Sun Devil bullpen as well. We'll see how far Klecker can go. His 1-1. Evenson a wave and a miss of a change, and the count 1-2. Josh Butler up again. Right-hander for Arizona State. 1-2 pitch from Klecker. Outer edge, strike three call. So Evenson gone looking. One away in the eighth.
3: And
0: Sun Devils are not overly deep in that pitching staff.

0: Klecker, the number two starter, has a 5 ERA. Look at it. Taylor Penn's been very good out of the bullpen. Colin Linder as well. They got to find some starters, too. I mean, it's going to be a struggle for Arizona State to try to come back through this region. Breaking ball low, 1-0 to Luke Robleski. Nebraska and Ole Miss meet tonight. Loser of that game will face the Sun Devils tomorrow. Winner will face the winner of that game tomorrow night. They're in the catbird seat. Fastball outside corner taken by Robleski. Count 1-1. One gone. Base is empty. Top of the eighth. Arizona State a 17-0 lead over South Dakota State. Klecker about to throw his 105th pitch. The line to the righties 1-1. Breaking ball fouled off the mask of Cohen Nicolai. And the count 1-2. We talked about it last week in Minneapolis when the Jacks won the Summit League tournament. This is obviously a special moment for everybody on the squad. A late swing and a fastball. Robleski is gone. 2-1. That is now 12 Cole Klecker strikeouts. And here's Keegan Jurschel. But if you know Rob Bishop at all, such a class act, such a genuinely nice human being, that for him to have been at South Dakota State for a decade, been to the Summit League Championship multiple times, as a hot shot grounder over the bag at third, down the line into the corner. And Jurschel racing into second with a double, his ninth of the year. And we'll have a pinch hitter for South Dakota State. Grant Sorensen will hit for Nick Wirtz. Sorensen, a 295 average, six doubles and a homer. He's driven in 13. Freshman from Waukee High School in West Des Moines, Iowa. Klecker's pitch low for a ball. 1-0. But just to finish that point, Rob Bishop's been so close on a number of occasions. And to finally get over the hump and make the tournament, everybody's so happy for Rob Bishop. The 1-0 pitch. That's high, 2-0. And I mentioned Jeff Holm and his strong ties to SDSU growing up in Brookings, the sport administrator at South Dakota State, who was a graduate assistant alongside Bishop, that was a head baseball coach at Augustana for a time. Klecker, the 2-0. Outside ball three. Just to see the excitement of Jeff Holm, to see what Bishop and this team has been able to go through, it's been very special. And this is something, regardless of the result here today, they'll talk about for a long, long time. 3-0 pitch over for a strike. And we know that because that 2013 team we talked about that went to Eugene more than a decade ago. A handful of them are here. And to hear from them throughout the course of the week has been special. 3-1 pitch to Sorensen, a swing and a miss, and the count goes full. And even those beyond that team. Rob Bishop was telling me earlier this week about the various alums from different decades who have reached out to show their level of excitement about the team's performance last week. 3-2 to Sorensen, he spoils the breaking ball foul right side. Klecker at 113 pitches. I think Willie Bloomquist would love to have Klecker go nine because, again, the Sun Devils will have to win two games tomorrow and a game on Monday to come back all the way through the regional. Save as much pitching as possible. 3-2 pitch in the dirt. That's ball four to Sorensen. Second walk issued by Klecker. First time the Jacks have had multiple runners on in the game. Comes Willie Bloomquist out of the third base dugout. That might be it for Klecker. The Sun Devil fan base believes that it is. They're standing and applauding. Cole Klecker in an elimination game in the NCAA tournament has thrown splendidly today. There's been no move to the bullpen yet, and there won't be. And you hear the Sun Devil fans applauding in appreciation. Willie Bloomquist said something to Klecker. Might have asked him if he wanted to finish this eighth inning. Whatever Bloomquist heard he liked, he patted his pitcher on the back of the left shoulder, turned around and returned to the third base dugout. So here's Brady Brown, 5 out of 37 with 6 driven in, a 135 average for the course of the year. First at bat of the postseason, and Brown takes a fastball for a strike. And Brown, a sophomore from Blair, Nebraska, a 3-time All-State pick. Getting to play in the NCAA tournament in his home state. That's a pretty cool thing. One strike pitch is in the dirt, smothered by Cohen Nicolai. It's a ball and a strike. 17-0, Arizona State leading South Dakota State. Sun Devils, a first-inning home run, and it was 1-0 into the bottom of the fifth. Then everything went awry for the Jacks. Breaking ball waved at a miss by Brown, 1-2. The Sun Devils had the first 12 batters reach in the fifth and scored 11 runs. Then had the first 7 reach in the sixth and added 5 more. 1-2 pitch, Brown a swing and a miss at a breaking ball. And Cole Klecker has worked 8 shutout innings for Arizona State, allowing only 3 hits. In the eighth, 1 hit, 2 left for South Dakota State. To the bottom of the eighth, it's 17-0 Arizona State. This is Jackrabbit Baseball from Learfield.
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baseball tournament, Lincoln Regional, bottom of the eighth, Arizona State 17, South Dakota State nothing. Cole Klecker, eight innings of three-hit shutout performance on the mound by the Sun Devil Riding. And the Jackrabbits will go to the bullpen. This is the seventh pitcher of the day for Rob Bishop. And it is Jacob Suits. Cool moment for the junior from not far from here, Humphrey, Nebraska. S-J-U-T-S. Transfer from Des Moines Area Community College, redshirted for the Jacks a year ago. Suits for the year, 14 appearances, 0-3 with a save and a 6 ERA in 21 innings. And the Sun Devils have Ryan Dara pinch hitting. And Suits fires just inside, ball one with heat. Dara, D-A-R-R-A-H. In the right-hand box, Suits his pitch, lace foul right side, out of play. It's a ball that was struck. Dara, 1-for-4 on the year. This is just his sixth game play. Really cool to see him have a moment in the national spotlight for the Sun Devils as well. The 1-1, outside and low, two balls and a strike. Dare out of New Orleans, Louisiana. Suits the stretch of the 2-1. Breaking ball, bounced foul towards the Sun Devil dugout. Third base side, count 2-2. Well, as we said, for the teams, I mean, you worked so hard to get to this moment. And the things you remember. We were joking about it earlier up here as the 2-2 pitch from Suits. Swing and a miss at a breaking ball. Suits fans Dara to open the last of the eighth. Here's Sam Myers, the left fielder. But the things you remember the travel, you remember moments with your teammates, you remember some of the absurd things and not necessarily a specific game or whatnot. Sam Myers bats left-handed. A late swing and a foul tip at a Suits fastball, and Myers down the strike. Myers has started 12 games. He's a 3-10 hitter. The Sun Devils have removed almost their entire main starting unit at this point. Suits, a change, a cut and a miss by Myers, and it's 0-2. I mean, regardless of what happens the rest of Jacob Suits' baseball career, wherever it takes him, he'll be talking about he gets to pitch in the NCAA tournament. His pitch lifted in the air to left and pretty well. Robleski near the line, diving and couldn't quite come up with it, but he touched the ball in foul ground, so it is a foul ball. A terrific effort by Robleski, sprinting into foul ground. The wind kept pushing the ball away from him, plus the inside-out swing by Myers on the two-strike offering of Suits. And Robleski had it momentarily, but couldn't hang on to it. Now Myers, who was rounding second before he officially was told it was a foul ball, the long walk across the infield grass, back into the left-hand batter's box. And now he'll get to work. 0-2 from Suits, in and low, ball one to Myers. Jackrabbits bust down here to Lincoln. So when this game is over, they'll have some post-game responsibilities, head back, get showered up, and then return to campus. 1-2 pitch. Fastball off the handle, fouled straight back. The NCAA handles your travel, so if you have to fly, there's obviously some logistics that go into that. When it's a bus, whenever you're ready, you go. And that is the nice thing about having a short trip. 1-2 the count. The pitch from Suits. Myers a fly ball into right. Wachter coming on, diving and making the play. Boy, Wachter's made some defensive web gems here over the last couple of weeks out and around.
Two down in the bottom of the eighth for Finn Leach. Leach, a 3-for-15 season. Left-handed hitter. Arizona State 17-0, the lead on South Dakota State. Suits his pitch. That's in and low, ball one. Jacks in the ninth have Graw, Wachter, and Lusky due up. And we believe it'll be Butler out of relief for Arizona State. Susan's pitch, low it in. 2-0. Two away, base is clear. Jacob Suits, the big right-hander, stretches. And his pitch. Bouncer foul, back of home plate. Two balls and a strike. It's been a crazy NCAA tournament so far. The top two seeds in the Hattiesburg Regional lost in the opening round. They are playing right now in extra innings. Southern Miss and Virginia are tied at 11 in the 10th. That's an elimination game. Suits the 2-1, misses down 3-1. Same thing in Tallahassee. Florida State the 1 seed, Coastal Carolina the 2. They each lost yesterday, and they've dealt with a weather delay. They're in the bottom of the 4th there. Coastal Carolina, a 1-0 lead. 3-1 from Suits. Sharply hit grounder, but right at the shortstop, Keegan Jerschley. He'll throw to first, and Suits works a 1-2.

0: 3/8. And it'll have a story to tell his grandkids. 17-0 Arizona State as we go to the ninth. This is Jackrabbit Baseball from Learfield.
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0: It is indeed a new pitcher for Arizona State. Josh Butler relieves Cole Klecker. And as we said, it is easy, if you're just a generic baseball fan, to lose sight of things with the fact that Arizona State put up 17 runs in this game. But Cole Klecker, 8 innings, 3 hits, 2 walks, 13 strikeouts, and he did not allow a run. Sun Devils have made a host of defensive changes as well. We will do our best to get to all of them. Dominic Longo has moved from center field to third base. Austin Rolick has moved from third base to shortstop. The pinch hitter lasted, and Ryan Guerra is now out in center field. And I believe that's it. And so the Jacks, barring what would be a remarkable miracle, this will be the last time around in 2026. And fittingly, it's Graw, Wachter, and Lusky, starting with Nolan Graw. First pitch, low and in, ball one from Josh Butler. Junior right-handed reliever. Butler in 14 appearances, 3-0, a 6.48 ERA. 1-0 pitch, Graw hot shot to first, two hopper, but Smaldino to his left has it. And the big first baseman jogs to the bag and touches it for out number one. So one gone for Nate Wachter, 0 for 2 with a walk. One of the 5 Nebraskans on the SDSU roster participating in this tournament. Josh Butler. His first offering. Fastball for a strike. Jacks will fall to 24-33. That's how their season will end, but nobody will remember the record. Wachter, a bouncer towards third, charging. Longo on the run. That's a nice play dug up by Smaldino. Two away. What people will remember is the Summit League tournament run. And they'll remember almost 8,000 here in Lincoln being scared to death yesterday that the Jackrabbits were going to knock off the Huskers at the opening round, which they came within an eyelash of doing. Luke Lusky, 0 for 3. Fly out, strike out, fielder's choice, ground out. A big wave and a miss, 0-1 the count. 17-0 Sun Devils, 2 away, bases empty in the top of the ninth. Righty versus righty, the Butler pitch. Lusky a swing and a miss, 0-2. He's trying to hit one 500 feet. Jacks down to their last strike. The Butler pitch. One hopper to the mound. Butler fields, jogs to first, flips to Smaldino, and that'll do it. Arizona State ends the Jackrabbit season 17-0, the Sun Devils, your final. Line score, Arizona State, 17 runs, 11 hits, no errors.

0: six runners left.
1: South Dakota State, no runs, three hits, three errors, and four runners left. Cole Klecker, the winning pitcher, eight innings, a three-hit shutout baseball. He struck out a career-high 13, walked only two. Klecker, 7-2. The loss goes to the SDSU starter, Drew McDowell, who worked into the fifth, allowed two hits and three runs. He walked two and struck out five. McDowell falls to 4-3. So Arizona State moves on to tomorrow afternoon with a record of 38-20. The Jackrabbit season ends with a mark of 24-33. Again, thanks to Jason Holm and all the folks at SDSU for their help throughout the course of the year. Thanks to the good folks here in Lincoln. Drew Schnabel's been our producer all year long with baseball and softball. We thank him, and especially all of you for listening. Final score here in Lincoln, Arizona State 17, South Dakota State nothing. The Jackrabbits' second ever trip to the Division I NCAA tournament. One final time this spring, I'm Tyler Merriam. Have a good night, everybody.
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0: Linda Ronstadt in a long, long time. All right, NBA playoffs getting going. The Knicks are in, and who's going to play them? Well, we'll find out tonight. Game 7 between the Spurs and the Oklahoma City Thunder. Looking forward to that. All right, and more music on the way right here. We got a little radio road trip coming up with Charlie Pride, and is anybody going to San Antonio?
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12: You and I, we've shared a lot of moments. And I don't just mean the bright ones. I'm talking the bold ones, the bubbly ones, and even the bittersweet ones. It's those past moments shared that make this 30-second moment together all the more special. 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
13: 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And try the Skyview favorite Indian tacos every Wednesday from 11 a.m. to 2 p.m. Skyview Junction, north of Elkton, just off Highway 14.
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0: That's right. You can have 150 Facebook friends or one good friend. 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

0: 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Skip a rope, skip a rope, skip a rope.
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5: Hello, I'm Sergeant Manny Langstrat with the Brookings County Sheriff's Office. Beginning Monday, May 11th through Sunday, May 31st, law enforcement officials will be out in full force taking part in the National Click It or Ticket Seatbelt Enforcement Mobilization, cracking down on motorists who are not belted. The Brookings County Sheriff's Office and the South Dakota Office of Highway Safety want to remind you that seatbelts save thousands of lives every year, but far too many motorists are still not buckling up. That's why we will be out 24/7 to cut down on the number of people that are killed or injured because they weren't buckled up. Remember, click it or ticket.
6: When it's this cold and not a lot of snow, the frost can run deep. 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

0: wintertime and we suspect a frozen line, the first thing we do is get a hot steamer out there. It's a high pressure, low volume water jet, superheated water that eats through ice many, many feet in a very short time.
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0: Yeah, can I get the taco burger value combo?
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0: Patsy Cline on this final day of final days of the month of May. And I hope you're having a good weekend. Stick around. We've got a lot more music on the way. NASCAR racing at Nashville. And good stuff last night. It got started in the Allegiance 200 in the Craftsman Truck Series as Lane Riggs brings the 34, the big yellow truck, around and gets the win. The O'Reilly Auto Parts race going on. And then tomorrow, your Cracker Barrel 400, the cup race coming your way.
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0: Heading down Whiskey River with Willie Nelson, and yeah, we've got music. That's what you're here for. We'll check in with that common man. Head to McDonald's, have some lunch with John Conley.
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0: Music from George Strait as we wrap up the month of May here on this Saturday. Hopefully you've got some time. We've got the tunes, those shadows in the moonlight on the way. And stick around, we got a little hillbilly rock coming up.
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3: 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And I don't just mean the bright ones. I'm talking the bold ones, the bubbly ones, and even the bittersweet ones. It's those past moments shared that make this 30-second moment together all the more special. Life is full of all sorts of moments, and as we celebrate 100 years of Bankstar, we just want to say thanks for trusting us with all of yours. 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
4: It's time to fuel up and fill up at Skyview Junction on Highway 14 north of Elkton. Skyview Junction has Senex top-tier gasoline at the pump, and take advantage of Skyview's 24/7 pay-at-the-pump high-speed fuel delivery. 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And try the Skyview favorite Indian tacos every Wednesday from 11 a.m. to 2 p.m. Skyview Junction, north of Elkton, just off Highway 14.
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